On a plane crossing, I think it was South Africa, and sat there reading the Bible. Guy next to me looks at me and says, "What are you reading?" I said, "Oh, it's a cookbook." I said, "No, it's not, it's a Bible." I said, "Oh, it's not getting anything past you, eh?" And he said, "I hate religion." I said, "Yeah, me as well." So I hate the church. So I think the church is a great idea. And I just start telling him my testimony. I said, "You know what, well, God is not like that. He's like this. And this is what I have discovered God to do for me." The guy in front, suddenly his seat comes towards me and his ear is right in the crack between the seats. So I turn the volume up on my, you know, my voice box. And the guy in the behind, he's got his hearing thing as well. And I'm realizing that there's a little cocoon of people all around me who are listening to my testimony. And I'm thinking, okay, if the testimony of Jesus is the spirit of prophecy, Father, give me something to shut this guy up. And all I get, this is God being mischievous, right? All I get is a picture in my head of a three-legged Jack Russell Terrier. And I'm thinking, thanks a lot, eh? This guy needs some clear proof that God is real. And all I get is a picture of a three-legged Jack Russell Terrier. One black ear, one white ear kind of like bent over. I need to panic, I'm thinking, okay, is this me, is this you? And I said, so I got no faith whatsoever to say, you know, I've got a picture of a Jack Russell and blah, blah, blah. So I said, like animals. So I like dogs. Oh yeah, big dogs or small dogs. He said, I like really small dogs. And I thought, okay, gotta go for it. So I looked at him and I said, when you were six, you had a Jack Russell Terrier called Jack. And he went, how the blank did you know that? I said, it had one white ear, one black ear. The white ear was like folded over. He said, blank, yeah. So I said, then your dog was run over in front of your house and was in a real state. And when you were sat in the vet's waiting room, you prayed to God and said, if you save Jack's life, I'll give you my heart. Your dog had its left hind leg amputated and you had that dog for another 10 years or so. And the Lord is just saying to you, he's still waiting for your heart. And he looked at me and he was crying. He said, how the blank did you know that? I said, well, I didn't know anything. But the thing is, God knows me and he also knows you. And you might want to think that after 30 odd years of waiting, that God engineers that you and I have the same seats next to each other on a plane so that we can have this conversation. Because God, this is God's way of announcing himself to you and saying, I'm here still.

0: My brother had been away to university and he'd come back and he shared Jesus with me and I accepted him into my life. I woke up and I said to my brother, what was all that nonsense about last night? I chose that morning to reject him and I actually said a prayer. I said, Lord, I know it's true, but just I want you to leave me alone. I said, I want to go my own way. And that's exactly what I did the very next day. I got up and I set out then trying to fill a void in my life. I turned to drink and I had a marriage and it broke down and stuff. And the more I turned to the things of the world, the more I just got hurt over and over again. My mum had been praying for me every day for 14 years. 14 years later, I woke up one Sunday morning, I just knew I had to go to church. And I sat at the back of the church and God just let me know how much he loved me and that he died for me and that he sent his son. And even as the nails were hammered in to Jesus Christ, that they were hammered in for me. And he just showed me that I was his child. And from that day, which was the 9th of July 1998, I became a new person.
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2: From the Sky News Centre at 2, the Duke and Duchess of Sussex have moved their children to a new school just days into the new term over safety concerns. A spokesperson for Prince Harry and Meghan has said the decision was made following discussions with the family's security team. A man's admitted drugging his wife so he could rape and sexually abuse her over more than two decades. The defendant, who is in his 60s and from the Stockport area, has pleaded guilty to a total of 60 charges between 2004 and his arrest in October last year. Our correspondent Greg Milam says others are also accused of sex offences relating to the same victim.
3: 12 other men are due to stand trial for alleged offences against the same victim here at Manchester Crown Court. They're aged from their late 20s. To their mid-70s. Those offences alleged to have happened between 2018 and 2025. Those 12 men deny the charges that they face.
2: Donald Trump's dismissed warnings that AI could take over the world as a hoax. It follows some leading companies in the sector suggesting they'd slow the technology's development after recent safety concerns. Scotland's First Minister has predicted Andy Burnham will be the last UK Prime Minister. John Swinney joined nationalist leaders from Wales and Northern Ireland in agreeing to work together towards independence and Irish reunification. Newcastle lost 4-1 at Leeds as their unbeaten start fell apart at Elland Road. Defensive fragilities were apparent as Leeds scored through a Lewis Miley own goal, Jaden Bogle, Dominic Calvert-Lewin and Noah Okafor. The away team's consolation came through Bazumana Touré. New boss Matthias Yesler was asked if his team were overwhelmed.
4: No, I think it was just what I said. We missed the fundamentals. This is normal. If you don't bring that amount on the pitch, then you struggle. And that's what happened today.
2: And Oasis have announced they're returning to Nebworth next year, 30 years after their iconic gigs there. Fans looking to buy tickets need to sign up online. The shows are part of the second leg of their comeback tour. That's the latest. I'm Stevie Schillinglaw.
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2: My family circumstances were dire, to say the least, and my mum had severe depression. My dad died when I was just 13. My brother's severe schizophrenia, and my older brother was involved with the Loyalist paramilitaries. And when I was just a little boy of about 16, I played for a football club called Glentoran. And whilst I was training one night with Glentoran, I came along and I seen these young people. And there was this sort of tent that was erected. And I came along wondering what was going on that night. And you know, when I seen the young people, I thought to myself, boy, they have something that I don't have. And I wondered what it really was, and I came across a few guys, and they started to tell me about Jesus Christ and how he could change my life and give me a better life, a life with quality, as the Bible says.

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1: We release the sound to break through the atmosphere, and we release it now.
2: The Bible says that righteousness exalts a nation. If that is the case, the corollary has to operate as well, namely that unrighteousness will take a nation downhill. If you have those things compromised, a society can really begin to flounder. Young people must understand that the rules of the road and the Bible are not there to spoil their fun, but to protect their happiness and their spiritual and moral well-being.
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2: From the Sky News Centre at 3, the Duke and Duchess of Sussex have moved their children to a new school days after the start of the new term over safety concerns. Prince Archie, who's 7, and 5-year-old Princess Lilibet moved back to the UK with their parents last month. It comes after reports that both Harry and Meghan will receive an updated security risk assessment. Our royal correspondent Laura Bundock has been reading a statement from their spokesperson.
3: The decision was taken following a discussion with the family's security team about their current arrangements. The parents remain extremely grateful to all the teachers and staff for the love, care and effort they've shown their family.
2: A man from Stockport has admitted to drugging and raping his wife over a 20-year period. He can't be named to protect the identity of his wife. During the hearing, she sat in the gallery and watched as her husband pleaded guilty to dozens of offences. Our correspondent Greg Milam was at Manchester Minchell Street Crown Court.
4: This man had in June admitted a number of charges. Today he pleaded guilty to 45 more charges, including that charge of drugging his wife and a number of other serious sexual offences.
2: 12 other men deny multiple serious sex offences against the same woman. A former civil servant claims the majority of the British public are worried about massive donations given to political parties. Sir Philip Ryecroft argues they should be capped at £100,000 after Reform UK received £72 million from crypto billionaires over the weekend. Donald Trump claims there's a sick conspiracy against artificial intelligence. The US president's dismissed warnings from the United Nations and some leading companies as a hoax. Leeds hammered Newcastle 4-1 to move up to third in the Premier League. Jadon Bogan and Dominic Calvert-Lewin were among those on target for Daniel Farke's side. And more than a third of small UK firms say they've been hit by a cyber attack in the last year. A report found successful hacks cost affected businesses an average of £27,000. That's the latest. I'm Stevie Shillinglaw.
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0: business now, and we are determined to gain our rightful place in God's world.
1: When the Lamb opened the seventh seal, there was silence in heaven for about half an hour. A crescendo has been reached, and God halts every angelic expression, every whisper, every song. The elders surrounding the throne crying, "Holy, holy, holy," are hushed momentarily. The very idea is staggering. Silence. The hand of God is raised, drawing attention away from the majestic worship rising before the throne. A divine hush from the mouth of the Supreme One. A celestial quietness. Amidst the silence, heavenly ears are poised, listening, waiting to hear. What could be important enough to make God pause? Then, as if on cue, another angel steps up with an empty golden censer in his hand and stands at the altar. He was given much incense to offer with the prayers of all God's people on the golden altar in front of the throne. The smoke of the incense, together with the prayers of the saints, went up before God from the angel's hand. The prayers of every generation since man first began to call on the Lord have been captured and saved. God has been collecting them. After the offering before the throne in heaven, the angel took the censer filled with fire from the altar and hurled it through space and time where it landed on earth. Upon impact, there were peals of thunder, voices, flashes of lightning, and an earthquake. Don't be fooled. Our prayers have impact. The fervent prayer of the righteous avails much. God hears and collects them all, and in due time, those prayers explode with power. God silences heaven to listen to every whispered plea, every groan and cry of brokenness. Every intercession for the nations. Don't lose hope in the silence. Every spoken syllable matters to him. At the precise moment, the angel will hurl toward the earth divine answers that will shake the planet. Silence in heaven shows us that God listens. When the Lamb cracked open the seventh seal, a great silence filled all of heaven, penetrating everything for about half an hour.
2: Don't lose hope in the silence. Very good evening. Welcome to Breakthrough Nights.

0: The same Jesus who is the lion in that song is also a lion within you.
1: I can hear the sounds of your mocking. I can hear your taunting. I can hear your questions echoing. Who is this Messiah? Who is this Jesus? And does he even exist? I've seen your cathedrals. I've heard the noise of your mock offerings. And still, there is no proof. Where are the miracles? Where is the hope? That you love to boast of. To you, my response is this. I am the hope. I am the miracle. I am living the awakening. This resurrection power lives in me. Hear my roar, that my God is not dead. My God is not dead. He's like a lion.

dead, not in your life, even if it feels like, where is his voice? Even if you feel, man, this is tough. This is such a struggle. This is such an effort. A couple of scriptures. In this life you will have trouble, but take heart, for I have overcome. Another one, I think it's Psalm 34. The righteous face many troubles, but the Lord rescues them from them all. Right, tonight this is about encouraging you to keep going and to keep pressing on as we move into a new season.

An old song redone by Ellie Holcomb. Thy word is a lamp unto my feet and a light unto my path. That is the truth. Can you lay hold of that word? Are you willing to say to God tonight, God, speak your word to me from where I'm at now? In a minute, I'm going to speak out to you. I'm going to read to you a prophetic word that's just been released by a lady called Lana Vorsa as we move into a new Hebraic year. After this from Cutlass, make this your prayer. Say, word of God, speak to me.

This is Breakthrough Nights from Cross Rhythms. Now, very recently, we moved into a new Hebraic year. You probably are aware that the Hebrew calendar is different to the normal one that we use. And what people say is it's God's calendar. It's the kind of timings that he set up. And so in that sense of moving into a new year, it's moving into a new kind of, not necessarily a season, but you know what I'm trying to say, it's a new stage, if you like, in the journey. And what is God saying about the next coming year? And there's loads of different prophetic voices sharing what they feel God is saying about the coming year. One that I picked up on recently that I like what she was saying is a lady called Lana Vorser. This is called Don't Stop at the Gate. That's the title she gave to it. And let me read to you what she said and maybe you get something out of it. Recently, I heard the Lord say, don't stop at the gate. And immediately I knew he was speaking about a threshold. He began to show me so many who have been facing increased warfare in this hour and have been feeling quite discouraged over the battle. As I leaned in and listened, I heard the Lord say, don't stop at the gate, keep moving, push, don't stop. That's the intent of the enemy, to keep you from entering the gate. I'm bringing you into a new land and you must continue to move. I'm mobilizing you and moving you forward in great momentum. And the enemy's coming after your momentum and your movement. For I say unto you that you will not miscarry that which I promised you. You must continue to build your faith in this hour. You must encourage yourself in me and feast upon our history. You must feast upon my faithfulness, for I'm taking you into a wide open space of movement. There is a greater expansion of what I'm bringing you into in this hour, where you'll begin to move with me in multiple streams in greater ways. For the pressing at the gate is because of the movement and the streams of my spirit that I will have you move in, some new and unfamiliar. And in others, I'm increasing the momentum, but you must not stop. Listen to me, my people. Intimidation is standing at the gate, but you are about to inherit. So do not stop. Keep moving. Eyes on me and focused upon what I'm saying to you. For many of you have been concerned about over-spiritualizing things and are trying to battle at the gate in the natural realm, but it is not flesh and blood that you are fighting against. It's time to stand strong in my word and allow my fire to baptize you afresh with a roar of no toleration. The pressing is coming hard against you, but push deeper and harder into me and my word, and know that you are moving into a place of faith and strength in me, in the overcoming that is going to equip and arm you for the days ahead. My people, I say to you, be quiet at the gate. Listen and listen well at the gate as you move through, for I'm arming you with strength and strategy as you move through the gate to fight the giants in the new land. For distraction is coming hard against you to attempt to fill your head with noise and chatter so you won't hear my word. But I say to you, bind the spirit of chaos that is attempting to come and steal the quiet space from you, to hear and listen to my word and to my strategy that I'm arming you with. For there's great wisdom that I'm releasing to you in this hour, and you must be still and listen. You must be still to know that I'm God, and as you are still, you will see that I'm God. You'll see in a greater way the power of my spirit bringing you deeper into wisdom for the days ahead. No longer will your life be marked with confusion and heaviness, fogginess and lack of clarity. But I'm giving you the tools, the strategies and the divine intelligence in intercession that you are not only arming you for the days ahead, but placing tools in your hands to know how to build with me in a new land. I say to you, pray in the spirit and push back against the intimidation and battle at the gate that is attempting to hinder you. For in the push, I'm birthing endurance within you. For in the push, I'm bringing forth a strength within you and a fortification in your spiritual insight and discernment that are making room for you to govern the gates of nations in a greater way. Listen to what I'm saying. Do not be distracted by the noise at the gate, for the enemy is after your eyes. Give your eyes only to me and to my word, and to my Rhema word and divine insight that I'm releasing.
There's a battle over your eye gates. There's a battle over the gate of your heart. So I say, stand firm upon my word and saturate yourself in my presence through prayer and meditation upon my word. Now is the time for you to stand like never before. And know that as you take a stand against the enemy's attacks, I'm strengthening you to stand in me and stand in my insight for those days ahead. I'm calling you higher. I'm bringing you deeper into the revelation of your authority. And this is the hour where you're going to learn in an accelerated and greater way what it looks like to govern with me as a watchman. So watch your words at the gate. Allow my word to carry you through the gate. And walk upon my word as you move through the gate. For many of you are giving your tongue to careless words as you've stopped at the gate, looking at the turbulence and warfare and battle that's surrounding you. But I say to you, speak and declare your way through. Watch your words and speak only that which I am speaking. And know that as you speak your way through, my spirit is paving the way for a new day that you're moving into with me. Watch my voice through you. Go forth like lightning in this hour to ignite and break open, releasing my power into the areas I'm calling you to govern on the other side of this gate. So don't stop at the gate. Speak your way through and walk by faith, not by sight. An increase of spiritual insight and vision awaits you on the other side of the gate if you will not stop and if you'll allow my spirit to lead you and teach you in greater ways how to live from your seat. Arise, overcomer. You are the head and not the tail. Arise.

who opens doors no man can shut, be your doorkeeper. May he who drives his very kingdom to your doorstep, who dares you to dive into your dreams, be your deliverer. May he who never slams the door on sympathy, nor hinders wholeness, who never turns the locks on love, the sentry at the entryway of mercy, who thrives at the threshold of kindness, be your key holder. May he who stays behind closed doors to seek you, who calls you to closeness and invites you to intimacy, who sings in secret rooms and quiet streams, find your embrace. May he who knocks and won't stop knocking, who leans with all his weight to wait for you, hear your steps coming, your voice of greeting, the latch loosening, your rusted hinges opening. May his eyes find yours, a welcome visitor. And may he walk you to the narrow door, the door for the sheep, to the open door of heaven, and bring you through.

So strong focus tonight on moving through into the next season, moving through the door, moving through the gate, passing through, and that there's a contention at the moment, and that's really what that word from Lana Vorster was saying. There's a battle there at the gates and into the next season. Do you feel it in your life? I certainly feel it in mine. That's probably why I resonate with that word such a lot. So that helps me a lot in terms of standing firm and also speaking out at that gate, speaking out, declaring the truths in God, declaring what you know God's been saying to you, and not believing the lies of the enemy who comes to steal, kill and destroy that within your heart. Okay, let's play this one, which can build upon that. This is called Nehemiah, in brackets, Stand Strong.

Passion's version of Firm Foundation. What a great message in that. We used to have a saying when we were in Plymouth. The Cornerstone Vision was the business that supported Cross Rhythms that Chris Cole started. And it was founded on a word: build your life on a firm foundation. Take root, stand on that firm foundation. That's what I'm encouraging you to do tonight, and keep going forward. Pass through. Don't give up on God. Don't give up on your faith. Don't build upon hopelessness or negativity, doubts and fears and worries and all that kind of stuff. Break that. Rebuke that. Resist that. Like the Bible says, take your thoughts captive and build upon what God's saying to you. Build what He's spoken to you in terms of have courage and boldness, tenacity of faith. Don't give up. And we'll go out with this from Chris Tomlin. It's his version of It Is Well. Whatever life looks like, focus your eyes on Jesus. Good night.

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2: From the Sky News Centre at 4, the Duke and Duchess of Sussex have moved their children to a new school over safety concerns. Prince Archie, who's 7, and 5-year-old Princess Lilibet moved back to the UK with their parents last month. The decision comes after reports that both Harry and Meghan will receive an updated security risk assessment. A man's admitted drugging his wife so that he could rape and sexually abuse her over more than two decades. The defendant, who's in his 60s and from the Stockport area, has pleaded guilty to a total of 60 charges between 2004 and his arrest in October last year. Our correspondent Greg Milam says others are also accused of sex offences relating to the same victim.
3: 12 other men are due to stand trial for alleged offences against the same victim here at Manchester Crown Court. They're aged from their late 20s. To their mid-70s. Those offences alleged to have happened between 2018 and 2025. Those 12 men deny the charges that they face.
2: Donald Trump's dismissed warnings that AI could take over the world as a hoax. It follows some leading companies in the sector suggesting they'd slow the technology's development after recent safety concerns. Jeremy Clarkson and David Cameron are being credited with prompting thousands more men to check their prostate cancer risk. Prostate Cancer UK says almost 51,000 men used its online risk checker in the week after Clarkson revealed his diagnosis. The charity says celebrity stories can encourage men to get checked and in some cases save lives. Leeds hammered Newcastle 4-1 to move up to third in the Premier League. Daniel Farke's side have two wins and two draws from their opening four league games. And player of the match Jaden Bogle scored one of the goals and says Leeds are happy with their start to the season.
4: Just take it game by game. I think that's the important thing, not to get too carried away. You know, everyone's ambitious in their own ways, but as a group we want to just stay focused and take it game by game.
2: And Oasis will brace the fields of Nebworth again at the end of a 38-day tour next year. And fans looking to buy tickets will need to sign up online. That's the latest. I'm Stevie Schilling.
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14 years ago, I gave my life to Jesus. 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I went and lived my life on my own, and I ended up on drugs. I ended up going through a divorce, and I just felt as though I'd come

0: before that. And out of all the things that they hadn't told me about God, they had a wonderful peace. They had a wonderful peace. And I wanted that peace, so I knew that I had to get close to God to get that peace.
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3: From the Sky News Centre at 5, the Duke and Duchess of Sussex have moved their children to a new school days after the start of the new term over safety concerns. Prince Archie, who's 7, and 5-year-old Princess Lilibet moved back to the UK with their parents last month. The decision comes after reports that both Harry and Meghan will receive an updated security risk assessment. Our royal correspondent, Laura Bundock, has been reading a statement from their spokesperson.
4: The decision was taken following a discussion with the family's security team about their current arrangements. The parents remain extremely grateful to all the teachers and staff for the love, care and effort they've shown their family.
3: A man's pleaded guilty to drugging and raping his wife between 2004 and last year. He's in his 60s and from Stockport in Greater Manchester, but legal reasons mean he can't be named. Donald Trump's dismissed warnings that AI could take over the world as a hoax. It follows some leading companies in the sector suggesting they'd slow the technology's development after recent safety concerns. Nottingham will become one of the first cities to introduce a balaclava ban as new powers aimed at tackling disorder come into force. Police officers and council officials will be able to confiscate face coverings or issue on-the-spot fines. In the year to June, around 180 incidents involving balaclavas were recorded in the city. Now to sport, and Dominic Calvert-Lewin didn't realise until the second half that he had scored one, not two goals in Leeds' 4-1 win over Newcastle. The striker scored a third, but he thought he'd got the second. But Jaden Bogle got the final touch for Leeds. Calvert-Lewin says he's frustrated.
5: You know, I felt about that one. I didn't even know it was there, to be fair. I just got up early, watched the ball, bang, and then just seen it go in the corner. So it is what it is. I'll take the assist, I guess.
3: And Widow's Bay has broken records with 14 awards at the Emmys. The show took home Best Comedy Series and 3 acting wins for Matthew Rhys, Stephen Root and Kate O'Flynn. That's the latest. I'm Stevie Schilling-Long.
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1: I was brought up in the church, but I always thought there was something missing. I knew there was something there, but I couldn't grasp it. And then about 10 years ago, I had to do some public speaking, and I thought, how can I do this, speaking to people? So what I did is, at church, I started reading, doing a reading. It was part of the Psalms. And so as I were reading God's word, it started speaking to me.

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2: From the Sky News Centre at 6. The Duke and Duchess of Sussex have moved their children to a new school over safety concerns. Steve Shillinglaw has more.
3: 7-year-old Prince Archie and Princess Lilibet, who's 5, started the new school term a few days ago after they moved back to the UK with their parents last month. A spokesperson for the Sussexes says the decision was made after discussions with their security team over the practicalities of their current arrangements. The decision comes after reports that both Harry and Meghan will receive an official risk assessment following their return to Britain. The couple also stressed the move was no reflection on the school, and they thanked the staff for the exceptional care they received.
2: The final report into the circumstances surrounding the murders committed by Lucy Letby will be published later. The Thirlwall inquiries looked into what happened at the Countess of Chester Hospital, where the nurse killed 7 babies and tried to kill 7 more. Small boat crossings dropped by nearly 50% in the first 6 months of the year, but the number of arrests linked to immigration crime rose by more than 55% in the year to April. Pubs and shops in England and Wales will now be able to accept digital ID as proof of age when selling alcohol. Several apps will offer the service, with users having to verify their identity before getting a temporary QR code or token. Welsh actor Matthew Rhys has made history at this year's Emmys by becoming the first person to win 2 lead actor categories in the same year. He picked up one award for comedy show Widow's Bay and the other for limited series The Beast and Me.
4: My parents, they just kicked me onto a stage from a very early age. My sister, who's here tonight, turns out she was the brains of the outfit all along. Finally, to the great and good people of Wales, who were as much a nurture as anyone else, we are a small but mighty nation. This is incredible. Diolch yn fawr iawn. Thank you very much.
2: Widow's Bay took home 14 awards in total. And Leeds start the day 3rd in the Premier League. It's after a 4-1 win against Newcastle. That's the latest.
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7: From the Sky News Centre at 7. The Duke and Duchess of Sussex have moved their children to a new school just days after the start of term due to security concerns. It's thought to be down to fears over the distance and heavy traffic on the original school run route. The final report into the crimes of Lucy Letby will be published at lunchtime. The Thirlwall inquiry has looked into how the former neonatal nurse was able to repeatedly kill and harm babies at the Countess of Chester Hospital between 2015 and 2016. She's serving 15 whole life terms for 7 murders and 7 attempted murders. Here's our Chief North of England correspondent, Greg Milan.
8: The inquiry heard evidence from senior doctors here who had concerns about Letby and the increase in the number of babies collapsing. It took months for her to be removed from duty, and it was almost a year before the police were finally called.
7: Digital IDs can now be accepted by pubs and shops in England and Wales. Third-party apps can be used to verify someone's age for buying alcohol, as well as going to the cinema and getting into concerts. An Ofcom report says 20% of people in the UK are using AI to stay up to date with the news. Facebook is still the most popular social media platform for news. Widow's Bay was the big winner at this year's Emmy Awards, taking home 14 awards in total. Kate O'Flynn won Supporting Actress in a Comedy Series and thanked her family on stage.
9: This is the role of a lifetime. Thank you, Katie and Hero, for trusting this Lancashire lass to play a sassy broad like Patricia. And Apple for saying yes. My friends and family back home, mum and dad, and the loves of my life, my darling husband and our darling daughter, another sassy broad in the making.
7: Matthew Rhys made history as the first person to win 2 lead acting categories in the same year. In sport, Leeds remain unbeaten in the Premier League after a 4-1 win against Newcastle. Last night's victory takes them up to third in the table. That's the latest.
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0: Hi, my name's Abs. I'm from RCCG Overcomers House, Plymouth. And my thought for today is titled, The God Who Stayed. You might wonder, if God saw everything, would he still want me? The truth, he already has. And he never walked away. There's no story too dark for his light, no distance too far for his reach. The cross wasn't about shame, it was about love. A love that came close and refused to leave. Whatever's in your past, he's not afraid of it. He's here, still, for you.
1: Then I record, so.

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2: Journalist Hugh Mackay recently reassessed modern leadership. He said political leaders with none of the inherent authority, none of the aura of greatness, and none of the passionate conviction we once demanded are all around us now. He says that we are currently blinded by image makers and aren't even aware at all if politicians even believe what they say. But further than that, he questions whether it even matters in today's world. I come from a generation when the sausage mattered more than the sizzle, where integrity and conviction meant far more than image. We've got to get real. An apple may look good on

person may be beautiful to the eye, but empty and shallow. 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This is John Smith.

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3: From the Sky News Centre at 8. The Duke and Duchess of Sussex are changing Archie and Lilibet's school just days after the start of term due to security concerns. It's thought to be down to fears over the distance and heavy traffic on the original school run route. The findings from a public inquiry into how Lucy Letby was able to repeatedly murder and harm babies will be published later. The Thirlwall inquiry has been looking into what happened at the Countess of Chester Hospital between 2015 and 2016 while she was working as a nurse in its neonatal unit. Job vacancies have fallen to a fresh five-year low. The Office for National Statistics says there were around 8,000 fewer posts quarter on quarter in the 3 months to August. Unemployment stayed at 4.9%. Business Secretary Jonathan Reynolds has this message.
4: You're never complacent about employment because it is, you know, the human side of that is how people feel about the economy, perhaps more than anything else, particularly on youth unemployment. But yes, it's a priority. No one is complacent. I mean, we want a strong economy where people feel the benefits of that, and they've got to be in work to feel that.
3: Welsh actor Matthew Rhys has become the first person at the Emmy Awards to win two leading lead acting prizes in one night. He was recognised for his roles in TV comedy Widow's Bay and psychological thriller The Beast in Me. Meanwhile, Taylor Swift made a surprise appearance in a comedy sketch at the awards show. The singer featured in a pre-recorded skit alongside the cast of Law & Order SVU, who were investigating if she'd appear at the ceremony.
5: I don't think everything is a clue.
6: It is to the Swifties.
5: I think what we're going to be looking for is hiding in plain sight. Saccharide, Aries, from the vineyard, north or south. What did you just say?
3: Fans say those hints could mean she's about to release new music. And Leeds are sitting third in the Premier League after thumping Newcastle 4-1. Daniel Farke's team remain unbeaten, having picked up two wins and two draws. And that's the latest.
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Confessions of a Church Kid is the debut album from Rachel DeLong. 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Confessions of a Church Kid by Rachel DeLong. 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
1: From a child star on Broadway to R&B hitmaker, we take a look at the history of Lee Varsey. We report on the rise of US singer and songwriter Patrick Mabry. And one-time Hillsong singer Aidan King speaks about relocating to the US and developing a solo career.
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0: This Music May Contain Hope is the ambitious second album from Ray. Blending jazz, soul, and pop with moments of breathtaking musical grandeur, Ray pairs raw and vulnerable songwriting with spectacular musicianship. It's a bold, unrestrained journey through heartbreak, insecurity, and self-doubt, searching for the light on the other side. Gloriously expansive and theatrical. Ultimately, this music does exactly what it says. It contains hope. Don't miss the number one selling album from Ray. This Music May Contain Hope.
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2: From the Sky News Centre at 9. The Duke and Duchess of Sussex have moved their children to a new school just days after the start of the new term over safety concerns. Prince Archie, who's 7, and 5-year-old Princess Lilibet moved back to the UK with their parents last month. The decision comes after reports that both Harry and Meghan will receive an updated security risk assessment. Royal correspondent Laura Bundock has been reading a statement from their spokesperson.
3: The decision was taken following a discussion with the family's security team about their current arrangements. The parents remain extremely grateful to all the teachers and staff for the love, care and effort they've shown their family.
2: A public inquiry will later give its conclusions into how former neonatal nurse Lucy Letby was able to murder 7 babies and harm several others. She's serving 15 whole life terms for her crimes at the Countess of Chester Hospital a decade ago. It's thought the state pension is likely to rise by 3.9% next year. While figures from the Office for National Statistics show that job vacancies have fallen to a fresh 5-year low. Grocery inflation sped up last month. Figures show supermarket prices are now 2.3% higher than a year ago. Polls open this morning in the village of Piddington in Oxfordshire, where residents are holding a referendum on leaving the UK. There's dissatisfaction over government plans to house more than 1,000 asylum seekers at a Ministry of Defence site nearby. Locals in the area feel strongly.
4: We're all worried, especially the women and the children. Life's not going to be the same again.
5: We are desperate and we're willing to do anything we can.
6: There's 133 women here and we're going to have 1,256 men. Our concerns are for our personal safety and that of our children.
2: And Matthew Rhys has made history as the first person to win 2 lead acting categories in the same year at the Emmys. The Welsh actor was recognised for his roles in Widow's Bay and The Beast in Me. That's the latest.
1: This is Cross Rhythms Plymouth.

second album from Stephen Stanley. A fusion of atmospheric rock textures with raw, honest songwriting. It's a powerful release for anyone unsure of what comes next in life. It's both a confession and an invitation to sit in the space between brokenness and breakthrough. And a reminder that sometimes the greatest strength is found in surrender. Trustfall by Stephen Stanley. 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

0: up. At some point, I have to stop trusting in the things that I've used to protect me and surrender to the truth of what God says about me. You know, just because I feel alone, it doesn't mean I am alone.
1: Community for you.
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3: Human reason and logic are powerful things, but on their own they can't answer some of our biggest questions. The Bible says that if we build our picture of reality on these alone, we will end up taking all kinds of wrong tracks. As human beings, we're a small part of this universe. If we're going to have right perception, we need information from outside, from someone who sees the big picture. The Bible says that if we move close to God, He will give us divine revelation and move close to us. This is Mal Fletcher for Edges.tv.

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3: Sometimes in the darkness of our soul, facing confusion, regret and remorse, we can choose to shut down inside, seeing the world as threatening and detached from our wounded psyche. But even then, usually we look for someone to share the world with us. Often in our brokenness, we want someone just like ourselves, someone else who feels bad and unable to judge us or feel superior to us.
4: If you can understand the me, then I can understand the you.
3: Jesus said he came into the world not to be judgmental, but to be healing, to be restoring and forgiving. You shouldn't lock up your heart and throw away the key. In John's Gospel, he said, "Don't think Jesus has come to condemn the world, but to save it. Be vulnerable enough to break the self-protecting shell you've built around yourself. Seek God and others. Don't let fear dominate your life." This is John Smith.

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6: From the Sky News Centre at 10. Just 2 days into the new term, Prince Harry and Meghan's children are moving schools. It's understood to be of because of security concerns, including heavy traffic and a lengthy journey, after the families returned to the UK last month. Prince Archie is 7 and Princess Lilibet is 5. Di Davies is a former head of royal protection.
7: What it hints to me is that this couple should keep much quieter. They should stop releasing so much information almost on a daily basis since they arrived to favoured individuals and newspapers. So I would say if you want security, keep quiet, keep a very low profile.
6: Families of the babies killed by Lucy Letby will be hoping to get answers when the final report into the neonatal nurse's crimes are published. The Thirlwall inquiries looked into how she was able to murder 7 infants and harm 7 others at the Countess of Chester Hospital. The amount we're spending at supermarkets has risen by 2.3% compared with a year ago. Shops also reported strong sales of bread, fresh fruit and soft drinks ahead of children going back to school. Job vacancies have fallen to a 5-year low. The Office for National Statistics says the largest amount of losses last month were in the leisure and hospitality sectors. Across the board, unemployment remained at 4.9%. Business owner Calogero Scanella, who runs CS Gardens, doesn't think it's all doom and gloom.
8: There are plenty of jobs out there. It's just people want the perfect job rather than need work and get into whatever job they can find. If you need work, it's there.
6: A so-called balaclava ban's coming into force in Nottingham to tackle antisocial behaviour. Police officers and council officials will be able to confiscate face coverings or issue fines. And fans think Taylor Swift has teased new music during a sketch at the Emmys. The singer appeared alongside the stars of the crime drama Law & Order, who were investigating if she'd appear at the ceremony. That's the latest.
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0: Confessions of a Church Kid is the debut album from Rachel DeLong. 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Our worth isn't something we have to earn. It's raw, relatable, and refreshingly honest. Confessions of a Church Kid by Rachel DeLong. Stream and download it now.
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Many of us claim to not believe in God because he or she hasn't made contact with us. As in the Baby Animal song, One Word, we say we live day to day without a single sign.

What we need to understand is that God has sent his message through Jesus and now calls on us to respond. The communication's been broken at our end for too long. Get in touch today. This is John Smith.

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2: A frail black woman stands slowly to her feet. She's something over 70 years of age. Facing her across the room are several white security police officers, one of whom, Mr. Vanderbrock, has just been tried and found implicated in the murders of both the woman's son and her husband some years ago. It was indeed Mr. Vanderbrock, it had now been established, who had come to the woman's home a number of years back, taken her son, shot him at point-blank range, and then burned the young man's body in a fire while he and his officer partied nearby. Several years later, Mr. Vanderbrock and his cohorts had returned to take away her husband as well. For many months, she had heard nothing of his whereabouts. Then, almost 2 years after her husband's disappearance, Mr. Vanderbrock came back to fetch the woman herself. How vividly she remembers that evening, going down to a place beside a river where she was shown her husband, bound and beaten, but still strong in spirit.

0: And now the woman stands in the courtroom and listens to the confessions offered by Van der Brock. A member of South Africa's Truth and Reconciliation Commission turns to her and asks, "So what do you want us to do? How should justice be done to this man who has so brutally destroyed your family?" "I want three things," begins the old woman calmly but confidently. "I want first to be taken to the place where my husband's body was burned so that I can gather up the dust and give his remains a decent burial. My husband and son were my only family. I want secondly, therefore, for Mr. Van der Brock to become my son. I would like for him to come twice a month to the ghetto and spend a day with me so that I can pour out in him whatever love I still have remaining within me. And finally," she says, "I want a third thing. I would like Mr. Van der Brock to know that I offer him my forgiveness because Jesus died for me to forgive. This was also the wish of my husband. And so I would kindly ask for someone to come to my side and lead me across this courtroom so that I can take Mr. Van der Brock in my arms, embrace him and let him know that he is truly loved." As the court assistants come to lead the elderly woman across the room, Mr. Van der Brock, overwhelmed by what he had just heard, faints. And as he does, those in the courtroom, friends, family, neighbors, all victims of decades of oppression and injustice, begin to sing softly, but assuredly, "Amazing grace, how sweet the sound that saved a wretch like me."
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3: From the Sky News Centre at 11. A public inquiry into Lucy Letby's murders will publish its findings later. The former neonatal nurse murdered seven babies and attempted to kill seven others at the Countess of Chester Hospital in northwest England. The Duke and Duchess of Sussex have moved their children to a new school over safety concerns. Stevie Shillinglaw has more.
4: Seven-year-old Prince Archie and Princess Lilibet, who's five, started the new school term a few days ago after they moved back to the UK with their parents last month. A spokesperson for the Sussexes says the decision was made after discussions with their security team over the practicalities of their current arrangements. The decision comes after reports that both Harry and Meghan will receive an official risk assessment following their return to Britain. The couple also stressed the move was no reflection on the school, and they thanked the staff for the exceptional care they received.
3: Ukraine and Russia have traded drone attacks overnight. Parts of the city of Zaporizhia, which is to the southeast of Kyiv, are without power, while a Russian oil refinery has also been hit. Polls open this morning in the village of Piddington in Oxfordshire, where residents are holding a referendum on leaving the UK. There's dissatisfaction over government plans to house more than 1,000 asylum seekers at a Ministry of Defence site nearby. Welsh actor Matthew Rhys has made history at this year's Emmys by becoming the first person to win two lead actor categories in the same year. He picked up one award for comedy show Widow's Bay and the other for limited series The Beast and Me.
5: My parents, they just kicked me onto a stage from a very early age. My sister, who's here tonight, turns out she was the brains of the outfit all along. Finally, to the great and good people of Wales, who were as much a nurture as anyone else. We are a small but mighty nation. This is incredible. Diolch yn fawr iawn. Thank you very much.
3: And reading for pleasure could boost mental health and brain power. That's according to researchers at Cambridge, who say it can improve memory, attention and empathy while reducing the risk of dementia. That's the latest.
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free. Whoa, whoa, whoa, I woke up to a thought from hell. Two choices when I wake up, listen or talk to myself. I'll keep on speaking truth in a world that don't mind speaking lies. It starts up there, goes down to the heart, and it keeps you up at the end of the night.

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2: Trust Fall is the second album from Stephen Stanley. 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And a reminder that sometimes the greatest strength is found in surrender. 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
0: Listen.
3: He's a policeman. The highway patrol. Pulls over this girl speeding one day. And she's like, you know, what? He's like, whoa, whoa, pulls her over, right? And she's like freaking out. Like any good, typical American can do. He goes, you know you were speeding? She goes, yes, I know. And he's a bit annoyed at her. Get out of the car, ma'am. Whoa, why do you have to pull me over? And he goes, I'm going to give her a fine. So he's filling out the fine. He's a Christian, but she's annoying him. So he's filling it out, and the Holy Spirit speaks to him and says, give her the fine, then get into your wallet and give her the money to pay for the fine. He goes, you got to be kidding. And the Holy Spirit says to him, tell her as you give her the money that I've paid every fine in her life. He goes over and says, here's your fine. She snatches it. And he says, before you go, ma'am, he pulls out the notes, says, I'm a Christian and God told me to pay your fine. And he told me to say this to you, that he came to pay your debt. He came to take your sin away. He's got a future for you. You're special. You're incredible. You're awesome. She's looking at him like, are you on drugs, man? He goes, no, no, God loves you. She drives off. He goes, gee, that was stupid. A few years later, he's on the same freeway doing the same job, and this lady sees him and she recognizes him, so she deliberately speeds. And he pulls her over and she's like, hi. He goes, she's on drugs. She goes, hi, I was speeding. She says, I don't know if you remember me. He goes, no. And then she says, I don't know if you do this to everyone. What's that? Well, you pulled me over a couple of years ago and you gave me a speeding fine, then you gave me money and told me that Jesus took my debt. And he goes, yeah, you're the only person I've ever done that to. She goes, thank you. And he goes, no worries. And as he's talking to it, he sees in the back a baby seat with a beautiful girl, blonde curly hair. She goes, thank you. No problem. She goes, no, no, you don't understand. When you pulled me over, I was on the way to an abortion clinic and I was going to give this baby up. But you told me Jesus paid every debt, every fine in my life. She said, I got in the car and I couldn't get those words out of my head, and I went to drive into the clinic, but I couldn't. And I thought, where can I go? And I drove into a church and I gave my life to Jesus. And now look at my little girl in the back. Isn't she gorgeous? Isn't she incredible? Isn't she wonderful? Isn't she awesome? And he's, yeah. But the story doesn't end there, because I told this story in Melbourne, Australia a few years ago, and there was a girl who heard the story and she's weeping. I didn't know. Went home, had supper. About a year later, I was at a conference in Melbourne. I didn't live in Melbourne at that time. And this lady, older lady, comes up to me and she goes, you don't remember me, but you told a story about a policeman who paid the debt and the girl was going to have an abortion and she didn't. And she pulls out this picture. It's of a baby that's not that old, 6 months maybe. She said, this is my grandson. My daughter was in that meeting. I don't know if you remember. She was weeping because on Monday she had booked in an appointment to go to an abortion clinic to have an abortion. But when you told that story, she couldn't do it. And now she has this beautiful little boy. Thank you for telling that story. Listen to me, friends. That policeman is making an impact all around the world. You want to make a difference in life? If you want to live chosen, you got to live a life that's bigger than yours.
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You ought to know that you often contribute to the pain of others. Coolio sings, "Tell me why we are so blind to see the ones we hurt are you and me." The old black community, known for its musical brilliance in jazz and blues and gospel, used to sing, "It's not my brother nor my sister, but it's me, O Lord, standing in the need of prayer." Two issues emerge. We each must take personal responsibility for our part in broken relationships. And secondly, we need to keep in mind something beyond our own resources. From a higher power, as the 12 Steps Recovery Group say, we need to find strength. Do some confessing and do some praying. This is John Smith.

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2: From the Sky News Centre at midday, the public inquiry which has looked into events at the hospital where Lucy Letby killed seven babies will publish its findings this lunchtime. The Thirlwall report has examined how the Countess of Chester NHS Trust responded to concerns raised by staff and how it dealt with the parents of the victims. The US has for the first time confirmed it's deployed weapons in space. The country's Air Force Secretary says they'll be used to defend American personnel. But they haven't provided details about the munitions and their capabilities or when they were put into orbit. Mark Hilborn leads the security research group.
3: We have a long-standing treaty called the Outer Space Treaty, which was actually signed in 1967. And that bans explicitly weapons of mass destruction, but it doesn't explicitly ban any other types of weapons. But there need to be more rules. And as we see space, the technology, the numbers of actors, commercial companies.
2: The Sussexes are on the hunt for another school in the UK due to safety issues. It's understood their security team raised concerns about the practicalities of the current arrangements for the two children. Villagers in an area of Oxfordshire are voting in a referendum on whether to leave the UK. People living in Piddington are opposing an asylum centre opening nearby, which would accommodate more than 1,200 men. The government says housing them at a former military base is more suitable than hotels. But Tim McNally, chair of Piddington Parish Council, says it's unacceptable.
4: If it was the other way around and we had 350 of us and 10 people assimilating into our community, that would work. But 1,258 men, we are going to be assimilating into their lifestyle. We are already having to consider the paradigm shift of security for our children, for our families.
2: Job vacancies have fallen to a five-year low, with particular losses in the leisure and hospitality sectors. Unemployment remained at 4.9% in the 3 months to July. And London has lost its bid to host the World Athletics Championships in 2029. Nairobi's been selected instead. That's the latest.
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0: And of course, you'll hear lots of great music too. So, let's get straight into it.

0: This Music May Contain Hope is the ambitious second album from Ray. Blending jazz, soul, and pop with moments of breathtaking musical grandeur, Ray pairs raw and vulnerable songwriting with spectacular musicianship. It's a bold, unrestrained journey through heartbreak, insecurity, and self-doubt, searching for the light on the other side. Gloriously expansive and theatrical. Ultimately, this music does exactly what it says. It contains hope. Don't miss the number one selling album from Ray. This Music May Contain Hope.
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3: Your mates.
2: Your mates, your buddies.
3: You do use the word pal a lot.
2: It's kind of an Ameliarism, isn't it?
3: It is. Have you ever come across people who really can't stand the word mate?
2: No,
3: I've got a friend who absolutely loathes it when you go, "You right, mate?" So of course, as a good friend, I do it all the time. I intentionally say mate.
2: Oh yeah, that is a thing that friends do, is wind each other up.
3: Absolutely.
2: It's a responsibility that we have when you get to a certain level of friendship. But we are talking today primarily about finding your people. Tanya, what do we mean by finding your people?
3: I love the phrase, your people. It's kind of like your tribe. So you've got people in life who are in your life from the get-go. You don't really have any control over it, like your family. And then the people that you work with as well, you just happen to know them for no fault of your own. But your people, and I love the phrase your people, because they're the people you choose for you. And when I say the phrase, I think you're one of my people, it means that you're somebody who I naturally click with. And whether I met you in any walk of life at any stage of my life, I think you would always be one of my people. There's something about you that clicks with me. And we all have it. Because you know when you're like looking at friendships, and some friends you've had for years, and so you have this incredible friendship where you have so much shared history.
2: Yeah.
3: That, you know, you've known them for 10, 20, 30 years, and they've seen you walk through a lot, and you've seen them walk through a lot, and that is so special. And then randomly, you might just be going about your life and you meet somebody and they become really close to you in a matter of weeks. And you're like, how? How did this person who a few weeks ago I didn't know become someone who is one of my people? And that's because they are your people. Because they are the click.
2: Yeah.
3: The friendship chemistry. And they're not common, but they're so, so beautiful. Is your understanding of the phrase your people, is that how you would describe it as well? Something similar?
2: Yeah, totally. And I think, well, the thing is, weirdly, I had never heard this phrase before I met Tanya.
3: Oh.
2: And so what happened was, the way that we became friends, we were in this like small group from our church together, and it was when we had the rule of six during COVID. We all had to sit outside, and we were sat outside with this little group outside, like, I think it was Secoland or something, wasn't it, like huddled under umbrellas in like late April or something like that. And the other person on our table like went to the loo or something, and Tanya just turned to me, and I was there going, I need to ask Tanya for coffee because I think we get on really well. And before I could even get the words out, she turned to me and went, I think you're one of my people, we should hang out. And I was like, yay,
3: yeah.
2: This is great.
3: It's me being
2: and
3: blown
2: so
3: again.
2: Yeah, but you know, it's great, it worked. And I think that's always been my understanding of that, is those people that you click with, like you say, you don't necessarily have shared history, but actually, like, you know, you are someone who I can get on with to a deep level.
3: Yeah.
2: And that's something really precious, I think.
3: Yeah, and of course you have relationships in your life where you get on with them to a deep level anyway, but there's something incredibly special about who your people are. And I think sometimes it's really good to just take a moment and go, who are my people? And there can just be like one or two.
2: Yeah.
3: You can't really have too many super close people. And when we've talked about this before on our longer podcast, Coffee Catch-Up's podcast, we often talk about friendships and relationships falling into spheres.
2: Mm.
3: And I love this analogy because it's just about acknowledging that you have so many people in your life and they actually do fall into different categories.
2: Mm.
3: And it's not saying that this is something you enforce, but it's human. And it's a natural process.
2: Yeah.
3: Because you can't have loads and loads and loads of people being your best friends, you know, your closest people. And so we have these really close people who would trust with anything, who know the inner workings of your heart and mind almost better than you do.
2: Mm.
3: And then you have the next layer out who know you really well and you get on with them really well, but they're not quite the people right at the center of your life. And then you go out further and you've got maybe sort of more casual friendships where you catch up with them every now and then and it's great, it's beautiful. But then maybe you have more acquaintances and then you've got people who you don't know yet and they're in the outer sphere. And however you categorize it, I think we all have the people right at the center. And what we want to talk a little bit about today is how do you know they're your people and how do we grow and nurture people who are your people. There's a lot of people's going on in these sentences. So that somebody who you recognize and you go, oh, I think you're one of my people, actually becomes somebody really important in your life. And how do you grow and nurture these incredibly important friendships, which are the friendships that are the backbone of your life, your mental health, and just who you are, whether you are, whatever walk of life you're in, whether you're a teenager, a child, an adult, single, married, towards the end of your life, these are the things that make life worth living. And we just want to touch on it a little bit.
2: Yeah, absolutely. So good. We're going to go to a short break now, but we'll be back with more coffee, ketchup, espresso in just a moment. You got-

0: 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Cross Rhythms Plymouth.
1: I think I've always believed in God. Perhaps it's more believing in Jesus, which was more of an issue for me. During the time I was at Arts College, I went to two talks. One talk was on the historical evidence for the reliability of the Bible, and the other was on the evidence for Jesus coming back from the dead. And the speaker was talking about archaeology and inscriptions they found on stone foundations and manuscripts and how they date them and how they compare them. So I was very impressed with that. I thought, well, why doesn't the church advertise this? But I didn't really do anything about it. I think that brought me to a point where I believed Jesus was the Saviour, but I didn't really do anything. And then it was later that I heard a person saying how Jesus had died so that we could come into a relationship with a God who was holy. And he's one of these preachers who ask people to come to the front of the church if they want to follow Jesus. And I went forward. Some people talk about a religious experience, but I didn't have that. And I wasn't aware of anything happening, but I did know why I was there, and I wanted to know more about Jesus. But I also think if something's true, then if God is there, then he has to show himself to us as well. I like it where Jesus says to the people, he says, if you can't believe the teaching, at least believe the miracles.
2: Listen and believe.
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5: Hello and welcome back to Coffee Catch-Ups Espresso. It's Amelia and Tanya here. We're talking about finding your people. Basically what we mean by that is finding your tribe, finding those people who are on that kind of inner circle, as it were, and the importance of that. We've talked a little bit about why it's important, but thing is, how do you do that?
6: It's tricky and it's not tricky. Part of it is instinct, part of it is innate in who you are. You know, when you just click with somebody. So part of it is just going, oh my goodness, I really get on with this person.
5: Yeah,
6: we've got a lot in common, whether that be in terms of actual things in common, like hobbies and work or whatever, or whether their humour. I think often humour, if someone's got the same sense of humour as me, or,
5: oh my gosh,
6: or
5: yeah,
6: you can have a laugh together, I think, oh wow, this person could be for me.
5: Yeah.
6: But it always starts with a could be, because then has to follow a bit of time, because you can't trust people in the innate way you do for your people until they've sort of stood the test of time.
5: Yeah.
6: Now, that so doesn't true. Have to be years and years. You have to have that person stick with you for a little bit, and you stick with them for a bit, and walk through a bit of life together. And you can test the waters. Like I sometimes go, oh, I'm just gonna push the door here of a deeper conversation. Because quite often how I discern friendships is first through joy. Can I have fun with this person?
5: Yes, 100%.
6: For me, joy is such a huge part of who I am, and how I love my friendships to be. And then I go, oh, and can I push a deeper conversation? For other people, that might be the other way around.
5: Yeah.
6: They start with the deeper and they go, oh, can I also have fun with this person? And then you've got to hang out with them one-to-one and cultivate the time. And in cultivating the time, I think you grow in discernment. And that test of time gives you opportunities for this person to hurt you and for you to recover.
5: Yeah, totally.
6: And for you to hurt that person and for them to forgive you.
5: Yeah, totally. Not that you should aim to do that,
6: no,
5: by the way.
6: No, of course. No, you don't go, right, I'm going to intentionally be hurtful. But with people, I don't think you can really call somebody one of your true people if there hasn't been some level of conflict or I don't know what other word is, some level of conflict, albeit minor or large, that you've resolved. Can someone really be your person if there hasn't been some sort of level of challenge? I'm going to challenge you here and okay. not have you push back, or some level of, I disagree with you here and we can move on, you know, because I would say that's a really good test of if somebody's your person, in the same way that I would consider that an important test of

0: like 100%. And I think it's really important if they are your person, one of your people, is to be able to challenge each other on things and actually, like, you know, have some kind of level of accountability to each other. And I was about to challenge you on what you were saying, and then I was like, oh no.
1: Which would be a lovely demonstration.
0: Which would. Yeah, for sure, for sure. Now that I've heard your point, I totally agree. And I think actually you need those relationships in your life also to help to get to know yourself better.
1: Mm.
0: And I think part of this whole process is being able to discern who your people are based on how well you know yourself as well, and like what you need in people.
1: Oh, that's a good answer. Yeah,
0: it's a tricky one, and I think it's a really challenging one for each one of us, because if you don't know yourself very well, it's going to be a lot harder for you to bring people into your inner circle, because actually when you are in that kind of situation of challenging or being challenged, actually if they don't know you well enough to do that, because you don't know yourself well enough and you don't know how you're going to react and they don't know how you're going to react, actually you can't get to that level. And so I think there's a challenge here for each one of us. Okay, how well do I know myself? It doesn't mean you have to go on, like, you know, some kind of pilgrimage and like, you know, I mean, if you want to do that, go for it, I'm not against it, but like, it doesn't mean you have to kind of spend hours and hours in introspection, but actually, like, how well do you know yourself before you then go out and search for people to be in your tribe?
1: And I also think this is a ever-evolving process, because you know how you have people, friendships in your life that come and go, and you go, this person was a really amazing friend for that point of my life, and then we drifted, and that's also fine. Like, it's okay for people to be in your inner circle and be your people, and then you drift away for whatever reason, and then they change into a different sphere, which is why I love the analogy of spheres that we were talking about in the first section of you know, people can move.
0: It's an interesting one to consider, isn't it?
1: It is. Sure. I think it's also an interesting one to consider when perhaps you've misplaced somebody in a category. And I think these are really hard, because as you get older or wiser, hopefully, you discern, you use your wisdom to go, I actually think maybe that I thought this person would be super, super close to me, but actually I need to just put them into a different category. And it's so challenging. But I think this is why discernment as you go through life is so important, to learn what do you need and what does the other person need as well. Are you on an equal level within your friendship? Is one person expecting more from the other and therefore constantly being disappointed?
0: Yeah.
1: I could go on, but we're going to go listen to some music and we will catch you in a bit.

0: and welcome back to Coffee Catch-Ups Espresso with Amelia and Tanya. We're talking about finding your people. And we've just been saying, actually, like, when you meet someone who you think might be in your inner circle, actually it's really important to have a bit of wisdom as to who to bring in and how to bring them in to that kind of inner circle. And actually it's not a I pick you and then suddenly you're great friends. It does take time to build up those relationships, but it's really important to have those people in your inner circle who you can do life with, I think is the phrase, isn't it?
1: I love that phrase.
0: Yeah, me too, actually. Me too. But I think cultivating that inner circle is not always what we expect it to be.
1: I would agree, because it's often people can end up in your inner circle that you're like, how
0: how are you here? Why are you
1: here? And because I think sometimes we often think, particularly as we're younger and we're growing and learning, that you have to have somebody who's into exactly the same things you are, and they're just like you, or they look like this, or they have a same upbringing as you. But actually, people from different walks of life and different generations can be part of your tribe. And how often do sometimes we go, no, like, they shouldn't be my friend. And then people surprise you. And I think that's really important, to not close yourself off to the unexpected.
0: Totally. I think, like, I've been really pleasantly surprised over the years with, there's been a few, like, older women who I've really, really learned so much from, and we are actually friends. It's not like I'm kind of like, oh, you're like a mentor to me, although, like, in some cases that has been it. But I've got some really, really good friends in their mid-50s, and I'm 29. Do you know what I mean? Like, and it's been really wonderful and surprising. But I think there's sometimes, when you're growing up, there's this expectation that older people are going to think so much more differently than you, and, like, have a completely different life, and there's absolutely nothing that we could possibly have in common. And actually, there's loads.
1: Yeah, there's more that unites us than divides us.
0: Yeah, absolutely. Absolutely. And, you know, again, I've learned so much from them, but I also just sit and have fun with them.
1: That's great.
0: Like, you know, we've laughed so much, and I absolutely love that I have a really good friendship with them, and I'm really grateful for them. But I also think, you know, when it kind of going the other way, like you were saying, you know, sometimes people end up in that circle that you think, actually, how did you get here? And I think sometimes there's a point that we have to come to of, maybe, for example, friends that you've kind of come up from school with, and actually in school when you were teenagers you're really, really close, and, you know, you kind of get to the point of, oh yeah, like, we're still keeping in touch, this is really nice, this is really fun, and then actually, because you've grown and you've changed, you come to the point of realising that actually you're very different people from what you were in school.
1: Yeah.
0: And actually, maybe that person has to kind of come out of that inner circle. And it sounds really harsh.
1: It's hard, yeah.
0: But it's sometimes really necessary.
1: Well, ultimately, in order for people to be right in the centre of your life, to be, you are both a source of life for one another. Mm. They're doing life with you. There's somebody who you would trust with anything, any part of yourself. There's not many of them, as we said before. So, and you can't keep many of them, because it's like, no one's got the time. It's actually impossible. And if you have too many inner circles, you can't actually be there for that many people in that way, and you'll actually just disappoint people. Now, the thing with this, with people being your innermost closest people, is that it is a two-way relationship.
0: Totally.
1: You can't just, for this kind of level of friendship, you can't just be pouring out to them and then, or them pouring out to you, and not have it met in the middle. Now, some days it's not always going to be 50-50. Some days one person's going to be doing 90% and one person's going to be 10. Other days it's the other way around, 60-40, you know, that's life. But just like in a romantic relationship, in a marriage or a long-term partnership, it has to be two people. It takes two.
0: Yeah.
1: And so sometimes in life, through no necessarily fault of one or the other, it stops becoming two and it becomes one. That can be a situation, and that's when you pop them into a different sphere. You still love them. I still love people who used to be in my innermost circle. They're still gorgeous. I will still happily hang out with them, but I know, because of where life has led over the years, that it's not practical or functional to have you being my inner people.
0: Yeah, Absolutely.
1: And that's okay. And I think one of the hardest things as an adult, and one of the most mature things to do, is to allow that to happen without resentment.
0: Yes, really hard, but really important.
1: Mm-hmm. Yeah, so important and so difficult. And I suppose it's really important to honour that person, to whoever they were, and honour that friendship, even if you're no longer close with them anymore.
0: Yeah.
1: Like, I've got friends who I'm sad, in a way, that we're not super close anymore.
0: Mm.
1: But I'm going to try and choose not to be resentful of that and just really wish them well. Mm. It's not easy.
0: Yeah, because I think when you fall into resentment, it's hurting you more than it's hurting them most of the time. Which I think is probably a conversation for a different...
1: Yeah, different episode.
0: Different episode. So stay tuned for that at a different time. But yeah, it's a really important topic, I think. Mm. And I think, like, our challenge to ourselves, but also, like, to you guys, is to have a think about who is in your inner circle.
1: Yes.
0: And who maybe needs to leave your inner circle.
1: But also...
0: And also, who can you bring in?
1: Yeah, but also, how can you grow and nurture your inner people? Because often you take people for granted. I know I do. Like, sometimes, just the day-to-day hustle and bustle of life, you go, oh, I've got my people, great. Actually, how can you nurture them? How can you grow your friendship and make it a source of, like, a bubbling source of life for both of you? I know we're going to go for a break any moment now, but just one thing I want to share with you that Amelia and I do, which might not be for everybody, but it certainly helped grow our friendship, is we have a Friday morning 6 a.m. phone call catch up, and it's like, this is an hour of just tell me actually how you are. Don't pretend that you're fine if you're not. Just tell me how you actually are. And then we sit, we're on the phone because we live in different places, and we don't want to travel at 6 a.m. in the morning.
0: No, we don't.
1: And then we pray together at the end, and it's been one of the most great decisions we ever did.
0: Oh my goodness, yeah.
1: So life-giving.
0: And, like, there's absolutely no filter at 6 a.m.
1: Mm.
0: Like, the coffee's not quite kicked in yet. If I've actually managed to make it out of bed, which often I have not, like, the coffee's not kicked in yet. And you just get the raw, unfiltered version of yourself and of the other person. And it's great.
1: And you make it a priority.
0: Yeah.
1: And when you cultivate time to grow friendships that you don't think need growing, you think are strong, be so excited for what happens when you grow friendships that are already strong, because boom, it's going to be amazing.
0: So good.
1: Speaking of amazing, we're going to listen to some amazing music, and we'll be right back with Snack.

0: 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Tanya, what is your favourite sour thing?
1: Lime.
0: Ooh.
1: Everything lime.
0: Love.
1: Everything lime.
0: Yes, mate.
1: I love the colour. For a while, before we even get
0: excellent.
1: To the sour.
0: Yeah, even better.
1: I use lime in pretty much all of my cooking. Like, mm-hmm. I will often put it in as a secret ingredient, even if I don't think it will work.
0: Yeah, love it.
1: I do amazing lime potatoes. You know how
0: do
1: much
0: you
1: I
0: know
1: love
0: what?
1: Potatoes.
0: You do. I've had...
1: Have you had my lime potatoes?
0: I think you were making it for a friend, and you let me try one, and oh my days.
1: Yes.
0: Absolutely phenomenal.
1: Lime and chilli potatoes. Mm-hmm. Actually...
0: Gorgeous.
1: I also love lime sensations, the crisps.
0: Mm, those are really good. Yeah.
1: Oh, just the best sour thing.
0: I love it.
1: What about you, Amelia? Tell us about.
0: Oh, see, I don't know if I can top that now. Because the first thing that came to mind was the sour gummy worms.
1: Oh, I don't think I've had them.
0: Have you not?
1: No.
0: They're really good. They're really good.
1: Sour sweets are good.
0: They are. They are. I feel like you can go a long way with sour sweets, and it's still not too like overwhelming. I can't stand when the things like. Like toxic waste.
1: Oh,
0: have you had
1: say,
0: that?
1: I was going to say, did you ever have toxic waste as a kid?
0: Oh no, that's
1: they still
0: too,
1: make them.
0: I think so. I don't know whether it's more of an American thing now, but like, my goodness, I can't do that.
1: I remember being terrified of them as a child because I think it was my younger cousin said to me, "Oh, if you have a toxic waste, it will rip layers of your tongue off," and it felt like that for sure.
0: The rumours that kids come up with are wild.
1: Like if you have too much popping candy, you'll pop.
0: I know, it's so strange, isn't it? It's so strange, but I love it. No, yeah, that was the only thing I was going to say, really. But lime is... I couldn't beat lime, really. That's a really good one.
1: Although, you know, sour sweets do... You know, there are some good ones out there.
0: There are, it's true.
1: Let us know your favourite sour thing, and it better be lime. No pressure.
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2: From the Sky News Centre at 1. An inquiry's ruled that some of baby killer Lucy Letby's victims could have been saved if safeguarding action had been taken earlier by hospital staff. Lady Justice Thirlwall's report also criticises dysfunctional management at the Countess of Chester Hospital, where the nurse murdered multiple newborns between 2015 and 2016. She says Letby should have been taken off the wards as soon as concerns were raised.
3: No one seems to have thought that safeguarding action is required when a member of staff is suspected of causing deliberate harm. It isn't necessary to be sure. Suspicion is enough.
2: Letby is serving a whole life order. Two people have died after a car hit a group of pedestrians and other vehicles in Doncaster. Four are seriously hurt following the crash in White Rose Way on Sunday. The state pension's expected to top £13,000 from next year. Average wage growth stood at 3.9% between May and July, the period used in the triple lock calculations. Polls are open in the village of Piddington in Oxfordshire, where residents are holding a referendum on leaving the UK. There's dissatisfaction over government plans to house more than 1,000 asylum seekers at a Ministry of Defence site nearby. Locals in the area feel strongly.
4: We're all worried, especially the women and the children. Life's not going to be the same again.
5: We are desperate and we're willing to do anything we can.
6: There's 133 women here and we're going to have 1,256 men. Our concerns are for our personal safety and that of our children.
2: Security around travel is understood to be behind a decision to pull the Sussex children out of school. Prince Archie and Princess Lilibet were just 2 days into the new term after the family's return to the UK. And Wales' First Minister has congratulated Matthew Rees after he made history at the Emmy Awards. He's become the first person to win two lead acting prizes in one night. That's the latest.
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3: Manchester-based musician and artist Jonathan Ogden returns with the album Day. His latest release represents a shift from the grief of losing his parents to hope and renewal. Fusing indie rock with synthy new wave sounds. 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
3: From a child star on Broadway to R&B hitmaker, we take a look at the history of Lee Varsey. We report on the rise of US singer and songwriter Patrick Mabry. And one-time Hillsong singer Aidan King speaks about relocating to the US and developing a solo career.
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Hi, my name's Abs. I'm from RCCG Overcomers House, Plymouth. And my thought for today is titled, The God Who Stayed. You might wonder, if God saw everything, would he still want me? The truth, he already has. And he never walked away. There is no story too dark for his light, no distance too far for his reach. The cross wasn't about shame, it was about love. A love that came close and refused to leave. Whatever's in your past, he's not afraid of it. He's here, still, for you.

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second album from Stephen Stanley. A fusion of atmospheric rock textures with raw, honest songwriting. It's a powerful release for anyone unsure of what comes next in life. It's both a confession and an invitation to sit in the space between brokenness and breakthrough. And a reminder that sometimes the greatest strength is found in surrender.

Celebrated Australian director Baz Luhrmann, who gave us Strictly Ballroom, has said, "You can't live for opening nights, you have to live for the richness of the journey." Unfortunately, so many of us simply survive rather than live to our full potential. We get bogged down by the mundane things of life, hoping that one day our lottery numbers will come up, and then we will really live it up. With this childish goal pot at the end of the rainbow mentality, we fail to grasp the opportunities, challenges and joys that face us here and now. Christ once said that the single-minded pursuit of riches will not only disappoint, but will distract us from what is good and worthwhile. A fulfilling life is to be found in following something worthwhile, helping, loving and caring for those that are in need of hope, justice and a real friend. This is John Smith.

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3: Think of it now, the mighty God that rules all of creation is interested in you.
4: I'd like to tell you a story about a little girl. She would wake up each morning just kind of excited to be alive and wondering what great thing would happen that day. She had a lot of love and trust. She had that real spark of childlike innocence and faith. She was 4, not quite 5. She had a brother and a sister. They were young. She had a mother whom she dearly loved, and a dad who was really struggling with alcoholism. And one day in this child's world, it just came to an abrupt change. This little girl's mother woke up blind in one of her eyes. It was a freak virus. She didn't know if it was going to attack the other eye or what was going to happen. She was looking for a miracle. She was desperate. She went into the hospital looking for healing. And the 3 children went off to the grandparents. Now, this seemed like a very good idea for the little girl. The grandfather was a respected man in his community. But there was something about him that a lot of people didn't know. And that was the fact that he was a child molester. And within that time, while her mother was in the hospital, the little girl went through unspeakable horrors. And that childlike light, that innocence, that trust, that faith, it was stomped on and it was gone. Now I know about that because I was that little girl. My mother, she got her sight back and we were reunited as a family. But I was never the same. I was angry. I wondered why. I wonder what I had done wrong. The time I was a teenager, I was just a bubbling cauldron of emotions, getting ready to erupt. I lived like a crazy person. I didn't care what happened. I'd use a person, they'd use me. Hey, it didn't matter. What was love? Right around my 18th birthday, my sister invited me to come to this coffee house. It's kind of a rock club. And there was this group playing on the stage. And they were playing, you know, some good music. It was my kind of music. But it was very weird because they were talking about God. And in between the songs, this man got up and he said that no matter what you've done, no matter what has been done to you, you can be like a little child again. It was like an arrow piercing my heart. I started to get all shook up and I thought, I'm gonna cry in front of these people. I gotta get out of here. I went and I hid in the ladies' bathroom. I thought, hey, I'll get a drink of water, I'll swallow the big lump in my throat, and I'll leave here. But as I walked out, someone touched me on the shoulder and they asked me, they said, do you wanna pray? I didn't know if I could trust God. But I took a chance. I didn't have anything else. And I desperately wanted to be a new person. I wanted to be that little child again. So that night, I trusted Jesus Christ with my problems, my fears, my hurts. And every night we do a concert, I know that Jesus Christ is piercing someone's heart. And his love is right there for you.
3: Loves you in such a way that he'd rather die than be without you.
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3: A report suggested three babies murdered by Lucy Letby could have been saved if staff at the Countess of Chester Hospital followed safeguarding procedures. Lady Justice Thirlwall's inquiry hit out at dysfunctional management and parents being left in the dark about investigations into the nurse who killed seven patients. Tamlyn Bolton represents some of the victims' families.
4: To the extent that the executives thought about the parents at all, they considered it better to say nothing in the belief a police investigation would lead nowhere.
3: Recommendations include cameras in cots and CCTV on insulin storage facilities. Two people are dead and four others are seriously hurt after a lorry crash in South Yorkshire. It hit two other vehicles and a group of pedestrians in Doncaster yesterday. Job vacancies have fallen to a five-year low. The Office for National Statistics says small businesses cited high cost of employment for the decline. Meanwhile, the rate at which prices are rising at the supermarkets is speeding up. Figures show the amount we're spending on groceries is 2.3% higher than a year ago. Villagers in an area of Oxfordshire are voting in a referendum on whether to leave the UK. People living in Piddington are opposing an asylum centre opening nearby, which would accommodate more than 1,200 men. The government says housing them at a former military base is more suitable than hotels, but Tim McNally, chair of the Piddington Parish Council, says it's unacceptable.
5: If it was the other way around and we had 350 of us and 10 people assimilating into our community, that would work. But 1,258 men, we are going to be assimilating into their lifestyle. We are really having to consider the paradigm shift of security for our children, for our families.
3: And UK Athletics says it's deeply disappointed London's missed out on hosting World Championships in 2029. The Kenyan capital Nairobi has been chosen instead. Munich will host the event in 2031. That's the latest. I'm Ruth McKee.
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1: If anything could have gone wrong, then it went wrong this week. 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Anxious on the

Well, well, well, I woke up to a thought from hell. Two choices when I wake up, listen or talk to myself. 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It starts up there, goes down to the heart, and it keeps you up at the end of the night.

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1: 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The tide is against them, but you can be sure the A-Team will

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2: From the Sky News Centre at 3, bosses at the hospital where killer nurse Lucy Letby murdered 7 babies have been criticised for foolhardy behaviour that an inquiry's concluded left newborns unprotected. Lady Justice Thirlwall suggested 3 lives could have been saved if safeguarding practices at the Countess of Chester were followed. Lawyer Carla Dupre says the families she represents need time to review the report.
3: What matters now is that the findings are properly understood, that the recommendations receive the attention they deserve, and that they lead to meaningful and lasting change.
2: An inquest jury has found failings by Stormont's Department of Infrastructure around managing access to a water culvert in North Belfast possibly contributed to the death of schoolboy Noah Donoghue in June 2020. The jury's currently delivering their findings. Former England footballer Raheem Sterling's admitted dangerous driving after crashing his Lamborghini on the M3 in Hampshire in May. The 31-year-old also pleaded guilty to possessing 6 canisters of nitrous oxide. 2 people have died and 4 others are seriously injured after a pickup truck crashed into pedestrians and other vehicles in Doncaster yesterday. A 30-year-old man's been arrested on suspicion of causing death by dangerous driving. Polls are open in the village of Piddington in Oxfordshire, where residents are holding a referendum on leaving the UK. There's anger over plans to house more than 1,000 asylum seekers at a military site nearby. Locals there feel strongly.
4: We're all worried, especially the women and the children. Life's not going to be the same again.
5: We are desperate and we're willing to do anything we can.
6: There's 133 women here and we're going to have 1,256 men. Our concerns are for our personal safety and that of our children.
2: The Home Office says it's saved taxpayers over £1 billion on asylum support costs. And reading for pleasure could boost mental health and brain power. Researchers say it can improve memory, attention and empathy. That's the latest. I'm Ruth McKee.
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2: This music may contain hope is the ambitious second album from Ray. Blending jazz, soul, and pop with moments of breathtaking musical grandeur, Ray pairs raw and vulnerable songwriting with spectacular musicianship. It's a bold, unrestrained journey through heartbreak, insecurity, and self-doubt, searching for the light on the other side. Gloriously expansive and theatrical. Ultimately, this music does exactly what it says. It contains hope. Don't miss the number one selling album from Ray. This music may contain hope.
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The next day, he handed innkeeper 2 silver coins, telling him, "Take care of this man. If his bill runs higher than this, I'll pay you the next time I'm here."

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0: Confessions of a Church Kid is the debut album from Rachel DeLong. Bursting with rock and pop punk energy, Rachel embraces the highs of life as well as some of the realities of grappling with faith. Through questions of faith, identity, and the pressure to have it all together, this collection of songs points towards a deeper truth. Our worth isn't something we have to earn. It's raw, relatable, and refreshingly honest. Confessions of a Church Kid by Rachel DeLong. 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

Toby Green is an American-Australian who writes a newspaper column on relationships. When interviewed about her book, If You Really Loved Me, she stated that despite all our social advances, we males and females are no closer to understanding each other than we ever were. She says she thinks confusion between the sexes is mounting. It's actually getting worse than it already was. Everybody argues, and of course we do that too. When you and your partner fight and fall out, try to realize that your struggle is so much bigger than just the two of you. Communication takes two. Quite likely, your problems reflect everyone else's problems in a culture gone crazy. Try to be reasonable and calm and open to genuine communication. You don't only have to overcome your own struggle, but also rise above the thinking of an entire generation. Don't be shy, we'll make things easier. This is John Smith.

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2: From the Sky News Centre at 4, our reports found some of the babies killed by nurse Lucy Netby could have been saved. Lady Justice Thanwell's reviews criticised a complete failure to protect newborns at the Countess of Chester Hospital, dysfunctional management and families being kept in the dark. Netby murdered 7 newborns and tried to kill another 7 between 2015 and 2016. Health Secretary Yvette Coopers issued this apology.
3: I am profoundly sorry for the failures set out so clearly in this report, for the harm, distress and unthinkable loss for their families and for the failures to keep their babies safe.
2: A jury's concluded police failings didn't contribute to schoolboy Noah Donoghue's death in Belfast in June 2020. They've ruled poor management of access to a water culvert by Stormont's Department of Infrastructure could have played a role. Former England footballer Raheem Sterling has pleaded guilty to dangerous driving after crashing his Lamborghini on the M3 motorway in May. The 31-year-old also admitted possessing nitrous oxide. The number of people claiming personal independence payments in England and Wales has topped 4 million for the first time. Ministers say the current system's no longer fit for purpose. London's been rejected as the venue for the 2029 World Athletics Championships. They go to Nairobi in Kenya instead. World Athletics President Seb Coe says there were 4 outstanding bids.
4: Nairobi and Munich offer very different but equally exciting opportunities for our sport. This council decision today means we're able to deliver our World Athletics Championships in Asia, Africa and Europe over its next 3 editions.
2: And Don McLean has announced his final shows in the UK and Ireland next year. The American Pie Singer's farewell tour will start in Glasgow on the 11th of May. That's the latest. I'm Ruth McKee.
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second album from Stephen Stanley. A fusion of atmospheric rock textures with raw, honest songwriting. It's a powerful release for anyone unsure of what comes next in life. It's both a confession and an invitation to sit in the space between brokenness and breakthrough. And a reminder that sometimes the greatest strength is found in surrender. 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

my name's Abs. I'm from RCCG Overcomers House, Plymouth. And my thought for today is titled, The God Who Stayed. You might wonder, if God saw everything, would he still want me? The truth, he already has. And he never walked away. There's no story too dark for his light, no distance too far for his reach. The cross wasn't about shame, it was about love. A love that came close and refused to leave. Whatever's in your past, he's not afraid of it. He's here, still.

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0: In a report on profiles of young Australians, depression was identified as the most prevalent teenage disease.
1: No one hurt my fragile little mind right now. It's tangled up.
0: The director of the Centre for Adolescent Health, Professor Glenn Bowes, said, there are links between depression and smoking, alcohol, drug abuse and risky sexual behaviour. The report said the only way to combat substance abuse is to deal with depression. Put simply, many people do not have a drug problem but a life problem. They lack a reason to live, a direction and a sense of human value beyond appearance and acceptance by their peers. They lack a vision of being able to resolve or rise above the problems of life. 2,000 years ago, Jesus said, what shall it gain someone if they gain the whole world and lose their soul or identity? Sex, drugs and alcohol give a false hope of helping to hide the pain of broken relationship and shattered dreams. Don't be conned. There is real meaning to life unlocked by real faith in God. This is John Smith.
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2: From Sky News Centre at 5, an inquiry's hit out at a complete failure to protect newborns under the care of serial killer nurse Lucy Letby. It's found some babies at the Countess of Chester Hospital between 2015 and 2016 could have been spared death and harm had action been taken earlier. Lady Justice Thurlow Wall criticised errors by all staff.
3: The report describes dysfunctional management and governance, a gulf between hospital leadership and clinicians, and failure to understand the fundamentals of safeguarding.
2: The Health Secretary's ordered cameras be installed in cots on neonatal wards. Dan Thomas has stood down as Reform UK's leader in Wales after he was arrested over the weekend. In a statement, he says he's done nothing wrong. An inquest concluded failings by a Stormont department may have contributed to the death of a schoolboy in North Belfast. Noah Donoghue was found in an underground water tunnel in 2020. The jury heard the drain's entrance had no warning signs. Andy Bannion's de facto deputy insists ministers will heed the warnings about artificial intelligence as she offered to work with allies to address safety concerns. US President Donald Trump has dismissed experts' fears as a hoax. Vice Secretary of State Louise Hague told the Trades Union Congress conference those worries must be heard.
4: AI will reshape our lives and the lives of our children. And we have a solemn duty to mitigate the risks and ensure that it is for the benefit, not the detriment, of our society.
2: The state pension's likely to rise 3.9% next year. That's the rate at which weekly wages grew between May and July. And NECAP have thrown their support behind Macklemore after he was dropped from Ed Sheeran's tour after saying Free Palestine. The US rapper claims he was axed after stadium bosses put pressure on Ed Sheeran. That's the latest. I'm Ruth McKee.
0: This is Cross Rhythms Plymouth.

Manchester-based musician and artist Jonathan Ogden returns with the album Day. His latest release represents a shift from the grief of losing his parents to hope and renewal. Fusing indie rock with a synthy new wave sounds. 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

0: This Music May Contain Hope is the ambitious second album from Ray. Blending jazz, soul, and pop with moments of breathtaking musical grandeur, Ray pairs raw and vulnerable songwriting with spectacular musicianship. It's a bold, unrestrained journey through heartbreak, insecurity, and self-doubt, searching for the light on the other side. Gloriously expansive and theatrical. Ultimately, this music does exactly what it says. It contains hope. Don't miss the number one selling album from Ray. This Music May Contain Hope.
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0: philosopher John Carroll, in his book Humanism, the Wreck of Western Culture, claims that the last few generations perceive the key to life as having to do with personal honour, intellectuality, knowledge, reason, passion and personal freedom.
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0: Carroll argues, however, that for all the scientific and intellectual advancement, people today feel even more lonely, empty, and unloved.
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0: 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This is John Smith.

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4: From the Sky News Centre at 6, reports find some of the babies killed by nurse Lucy Letby could have been saved. Lady Justice Thanwall's review criticised a complete failure to protect newborns at the Countess of Chester Hospital, dysfunctional management and families being kept in the dark. Letby murdered 7 newborns and tried to kill another 7 between 2015 and 2016. Health Secretary Yvette Cooper issued this apology.
5: I am profoundly sorry for the failures set out so clearly in this report. For the harm, distress and unthinkable loss for their families and for the failures to keep their babies safe.
4: Reform UK's leader in Wales has stood down after being arrested by police. Dan Thomas says he was questioned over the weekend but insists he's done nothing wrong. In a statement, he says he wants to avoid becoming a distraction. Our political correspondent, Ali Fortescue, says Mr. Thomas was looking to become First Minister just months ago.
6: This is someone who was selected by Nigel Farage to lead that party in Wales, which of course saw the party winning 34 out of the 96 Senedd seats and becoming the largest opposition party.
4: An inquest jury's found an underground water tunnel where a schoolboy's body was found in North Belfast in June 2020 was poorly maintained. They ruled police failings did not contribute to Noah Donoghue's death. Former England footballer Raheem Sterling admitted dangerously driving a Lamborghini and possessing nitrous oxide. The 31-year-old crashed his car in the M3 near Farnborough in Hampshire in May. UK-based critics of the Iranian regime are being warned about new spyware that's being used to target them. It seeks to access their contacts, emails and social media messages. And the RAC says filling up a family car with fuel will set drivers back an extra £5 compared with the start of the month. Petrol and diesel prices have reached 4-year highs. That's latest, I'm Ruth McKay.
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5: From the Sky News Centre at 7, cameras are going to be installed in cots in England's neonatal units after an inquiry into Lucy Letby's murders. It found three babies killed by the former nurse at the Countess of Chester Hospital could have survived if the police were called sooner. Dysfunctional management was also criticised. Dr. Susan Gilby says she witnessed that when she joined the hospital after Letby's arrest.
6: In particular, a disrespect and dislike from some of the senior executive team of doctors voicing their concerns and speaking up for their patients. I found that extremely concerning and odd.
5: Reforms leader in Wales has quit after being arrested at the weekend. Dan Thomas insists he's done nothing wrong. A court's heard motorists who saw footballer Raheem Sterling careering through rush hour traffic flooded police with calls about his driving. The former England star has admitted dangerous driving and possession of nitrous oxide after he crashed on the motorway near Farnborough in May. Our correspondent Rob Jones was at Basingstoke Magistrates Court.
7: Numerous witnesses, some of which is accompanied by dash cam footage, talk of Sterling weaving and swerving around the roads, at one point nearly colliding with the central reservation, all whilst inhaling nitrous oxide from a large white balloon.
5: Victims and survivors of the Southport stabbings have had their records inappropriately accessed by court staff. The Ministry of Justice has apologised. The state pension's likely to rise 3.9% next year after new data was released today. The benefits linked to the rate at which weekly wages are growing. And Ed Sheeran says the decision to drop rapper Macklemore as his support act was made by the tour's promoter, not him. Macklemore claimed yesterday he was axed by the singer, who was pressured by stadium owners about the rapper's onstage support for Palestine. That's the latest. I'm Ruth McKee.
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4: From Sky News Centre at 8, a report suggested three babies murdered by Lucy Letby could have been saved if staff at the Countess of Chester Hospital followed safeguarding procedures. Lady Justice Thirlwall's inquiry hit out at dysfunctional management and parents being left in the dark about investigations into the nurse who killed seven patients. Tamlyn Bolton represents some of the victims' families.
5: To the extent that the executives thought about the parents at all, they considered it better to say nothing in the belief a police investigation would lead nowhere.
4: Reform UK is searching for a new leader in Wales after Dan Thomas resigned following his arrest at the weekend. He denies wrongdoing after being questioned on suspicion of assault and controlling or coercive behaviour. That's as one of his party's Welsh Parliament members, Sarah Cooper-Lissad, announced she was defecting to Plaid Cymru.
6: But whatever happens to that will be damaging in itself. The second thing is the governance is not there. Whatever you think of that, that is a problem. It's just going to go from chaos to chaos to chaos, and then you've got the funding saga with a Nigel Farage donation.
4: Reform UK says it planned to expel her over what it calls her separatist sympathies. An inquest jury has concluded a Stormont department which oversees an underground tunnel system may bear some responsibility for a 14-year-old boy's death. Noah Donahoe's body was discovered in a storm drain in North Belfast 6 days after he disappeared in June 2020. Iranians living in the UK are being warned they could be targeted by spyware developed by the regime. Activists, journalists and dissidents could have their emails and messages accessed by the software. And in football, the EFL Cup action is underway with West Ham at home to Fulham. It's currently goalless. Arsenal are looking to keep up their winning start to the season. A youthful side is just kicking off against Ipswich. And in the Scottish Premiership, Hearts are 1-0 down at Falkirk as they aim to move second. That's the latest.
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7: Hello and welcome to episode 5 of our podcast Hope and the City. My name's Rob and this is Emma.
8: Hi, we're really glad to have you join us for this episode number 5, where we talk about what it is to live with hope, what things cultivate hope, what helps bring hope, how we can live a peaceful life and protect ourselves against those things that might rob us of our peace.
7: I think this is going to help people who have been taken by the grief subjects we've covered, but equally addiction, mental health, or just generally for everybody getting through the day. We hope you find this helpful. If you think that there's content we ought to be covering that we haven't yet, we've got a Q&A episode coming up. Please interact with us on email, hope@crplymouth.co.uk, and we're on all the socials as usual. We hope you enjoy this episode. So it's actually the same day today as we're recording this that we've got to listen back to our episode with my dear friend Richard Garnett and your friend who you got to meet.
8: Yes.
7: But just 5 days before he passed away.
8: Yes. I think it was even less than that, Rob.
7: Was it? Wow.
8: I think it was even less than that. And what an honour that he took that time out and we were able to chat to him. And he was so honest and frank, wasn't he, about what he was up against.
7: I was trying to find the words. It was like, it was courageous. But it was, he used the word excitement or exciting about 10 times or something, which it just blew me away. And already, you know, people have been listening to it from first thing this morning and feeding things in. And the reason we started this podcast is because actually we know so many people, don't we, who, you know, you don't have to spend long talking to people before you hear a bit of their story, what they've been up against in the past, what they're up against now. Mm-hmm. And death is the number one statistic. So in fact, I sent a link to a WhatsApp group of four friends I grew up with. And one of my mates replied straight away, I'll listen to this. I've been thinking about death a lot recently.
8: Wow.
7: Yeah. So people are thinking about it. We know that. Mm-hmm. And I guess perhaps this helps people talk about it. That can't be unhealthy, can it?
8: No, that's a good thing. That's a good thing. I mean, there were so many things that Richard said, like in that podcast, that were just, you know, I loved his analogy of being in the terminal lounge at Terminal 5 departure lounge.
7: Yeah.
8: And he said he was just concerned about boarding the plane.
7: That was the only challenge.
8: Yeah, that
7: no
8: was
7: doubt
8: the bit.
7: About where I'm going. Yeah.
8: Absolutely. And he was happy about being on the plane and going. And he said there was that tear between like leaving loved ones behind, but he knew that where he was going, but it was actually that boarding the plane when he gets called for the plane. And I thought that has stuck with me, those words.
7: What struck me towards the end, we've talked a lot about hope beyond this life. You've shared with so much hope and conviction about your son and Richard did, his hope and his excitement of heaven. But he also talked about part of his hope was just that this life ends, and he was okay with that. Mm. He was exhausted.
8: Yeah.
7: You know, and there is a lot about life, and the suicide is something that's talked about so much, isn't it? That people have just had enough. And obviously part of hope, part of our faith is that we believe in life in all its fullness, but we've got to be real about the fact that this world can suck. Life can suck. People have enduring illnesses. People have physical, mental problems, have emotional problems, relationally things difficult, financially things are difficult. And actually, you know, I think in episode 2 or 3, I said, heaven is not just an eternal rerun of this.
8: Thank goodness.
7: You know, so there's a hope that these things come to an end. But Richard's last words, not on this earth, but to us in the podcast. So actually some of his final words, what a privilege, was Jesus is real, whether you feel him or not.
8: Yeah.
7: And we think that's a good place to start this episode, because we want to focus on, you know, not only grief, but bringing together, we've talked about addiction, we've talked about mental health. Mm. How do we keep the hope alive? Mm. And feelings ebb and flow. What were some of your reflections on that?
8: Well, I was thinking about the feelings, what you were saying then. I was thinking people are made in the image of God. So God designed us to have feelings. So in many ways, we shouldn't ignore our feelings.
7: Right.
8: But then in other ways, we should actually measure our feelings. We can't rely on our feelings, because we can have an emotional response to a situation or something we hear or whatever's happening around us. So in some ways, we need to measure, don't we? We need to handle our feelings. We need to learn how to understand them, I guess.
7: There's a cartoon, isn't there, Inside Out? I don't know if you've seen it. It's a Pixar, and it's just helping the next generation with their emotional intelligence. Mm. And I think that we live in a society now where we've maybe gone to the other extreme, perhaps reacting against the old-fashioned way of buttoning the lip and, you know, the British way.
8: Stiff upper lip.
7: That's it, not buttoning your lip.
8: Yeah.
7: But I think there's a healthy thing in that. Definitely.
8: Yeah.
7: We are emotional. We are emotional beings. That is God-given. And there's great protection against pain and all sorts of things in our emotion.
8: And things like danger as well. I mean, we have emotions to prevent us...
7: doing the same thing again and again.
8: Yeah, and making us scared. We want to be scared of some things, don't we? Because we don't want to step out on the middle of a motorway or whatever. We're made to be scared because it makes us cautious.
7: And to be sad.
8: Yeah.
7: To guard our heart for future relationships and situations which could be the same.
8: Yeah.
7: And yet, if we over-identify perhaps with our feelings, because there is something a bit like the sea or a current, they come and go, then we're taking ourselves on quite a roller coaster. And that is, I guess, the message of the world. Richard talked a lot about the world says this, the world says that. And I think perhaps that's just Christian jargon that we're very used to. But for people listening, what do we mean by the world? It's just simply the messaging that is out in society, whether it's through the radio, through films, through magazines. And it's very much, well, how do you feel about that? And it's, you know, feeling about things and being guided by your heart and your instinct. But the heart can be deceptive too.
8: Yeah, I was going to say, it's about feeling them, but not letting them rule you.
7: Wow.
8: I wonder if that's like the difference. Do you know what I mean? So you have feelings and you can feel them, and that can be good, bad, whatever, a response to a circumstance. But actually, it's when they rule you and that they're your true north. I think when we put feelings as our true north, I think that's when we can become misguided.

0: Can you give it to me?
1: This too shall pass was something we used to say to each other when I was early in my recovery from addiction. Mm-hmm. This too shall pass. It's a feeling. It's a bad day. I used to have my damage limitation days, you know, where I was like, I'm just not in a good space. And actually, the moment I acknowledged that, particularly with the people close to me, it's like it took the power out of it a little bit. It's just one of those bad days. And that just made those relationships a bit easier. My damage limit, don't make big decisions today. This is just one of those days. And it could be because of sleep patterns. It could be chemical imbalance. Yeah. It could be the weather. People get that sad, don't they? We're just about to get into autumn now. Sunshine immune deficient. Or I don't know
2: sad. What. Sad disorders. Sun.
1: It's something to do with sunlight. The fact is it gets dark.
2: Yeah.
1: And
2: people don't.
1: People are down a bit more.
2: Yeah, they don't. It's, I know some of that is biological, isn't it? Because actually we're not getting the vitamin D from the sunshine. So like our absorptions and things like that of other minerals that our body requires aren't as high.
1: And while we talk about feelings, I think we can also then talk about thoughts. So one of the Bible verses that have helped me most is take every thought captive and make it obedient to Christ. Now, let's unpack that a little bit, but with a story, first of all. When I was very early on in my recovery from real deep anxiety, depression, panic attacks, someone said to me, actually, not all feelings are facts. Mm-hmm. And I said to them, but it's like I've got this radio in my head and I don't know where the off button is. I used to call it Radio Robbie. and it just played what it wanted.
2: Yeah.
1: And it was like I was at its mercy. Mm. And I'd just given into that and resigned to that as a fact. And I speak to so many people who talk about the mental health problems like that. And I know what that's like. But that is a truth from God who made me. So knows my makeup, knows my design. You can take a thought captive. So it's almost a picture of like a quarantine. So a thought comes into the head. And you think, whoa, that's a big idea. That's a big accusation against what I'm like or what they're like. I'm going to put that in a little pen, if you like, a holding cell or in a almost like a science experiment, and I'm going to observe it from afar.
2: Like room 101. Do you remember they used to be like a room 101? Stick it in room 101. Yeah.
1: And I'm just going to look at it and test it against what I do know to be true. Does that really sound like something that God would say about me? Does that really sound like something that I would want them to think about me, what I'm thinking about that other person? And you can put things to the test.
2: Yeah.
1: You can test your thoughts.
2: Yeah, yeah. I mean, I guess another thing we can think about is that's when the thought is landed. But what about incoming thoughts, as in the things that we're exposing to us as ourselves to? So you touched on it just now. You said something about magazines. And I think there's so much, like, in the world. There's just this current of lies, isn't there? It's like, what is... Well, it's not about image. It's not about money. It's not, although we need to pay bills and we all like to look nice, but there's a balance to be had, isn't there? So I guess there's that filter, our eyes and our ears. We need a filter, don't we, to not allow those things in the first place, because once we let them in, then that's when our minds go off and they latch onto them. Oh, I'm not good enough. Oh, I'm not saying the right thing. I'm not pretty enough.
1: I'm not rich enough.
2: Yeah, I'm not fit enough. I'm not fast enough. I don't have the nicest car. But actually, who is it that's telling us that?
1: Wow.
2: You know, and where are we getting that from?
1: And what's so interesting is that there's, I don't want this to sound judgmental. So I get home in the evening and I don't mind watching a series on TV or whatever.
2: Like a drama type thing.
1: Yeah, something like that. Jess actually is much better than me. It's Jess is like, my job is real enough. I'm on the front line. I see trauma. I see all these things. I don't need any more drama when I get back in the evenings. But I do worry about people who, in order to just decompress at the end of the day, put on certain TV shows. I'm not going to name them, because we all have our, we're all adults. We can make up minds our minds what are helpful. But when I hear the things that people watch, on one hand, they're saying to me, I feel really worried about what I look like. I'm really insecure. But on the other hand, you're watching airshot people or people who have 24 hours a day to spend in the gym looking a particular way. That's a massive contradiction. You can't just watch that and not expect it to have an effect on that. And what is also interesting is they're doing it at the time of day, by their own admission, when their guard is down.
2: They're vulnerable, aren't they?
1: When they're most vulnerable. So 8 o'clock, 9 o'clock, I'm doing it to switch off. That's okay. But when your brain is switched off, you're not assessing the quality of the information that's going in.
2: And where you're letting it land. So are you letting it land in your ideals?
1: I don't want to sound judgmental, but I just care about people and their mental health. And I think, you know, if things like addiction, things like depression, there's often a root. They're often the manifestations. But if we come back to the root, it's saying protect your heart and your mind. And there's so much out there that is giving you a message. There's not that many reliable things, to be honest, on TV. I know that sounds really, perhaps that's a bit depressing, but there is some good stuff out there. But I am really putting things to the test now before I just open up my mind and unguard my heart and say, oh, entertain me. Because it's not baseless entertainment. Yeah. It has an effect.
2: Yeah. And actually, when we, like you say, you sit down, you become quite vulnerable because actually you just like, whatever comes at me. And you become so absorbed. Like if you watch something on the TV, do you become part of whatever that story is on the TV? You almost do. I do. If I watch something, I'm almost, I'm in it. I'm part of it, you know?

0: I was just thinking as you were talking then about like the young people, and when I say young, I mean like those that are under 25.
1: You're young,
0: oh, I can be young. But I was just thinking it's the level of media, isn't it, that's available. So I think when I was
1: phones.
0: Yeah. When I was younger, like in teenage years and that kind of thing, it was so compartmentalized because we didn't have mobile phones. Mobile phones didn't come out till I was like in my 20s, or not affordably anyway. But actually nowadays it's there all the time, isn't it? It's there all the time. And this influences as well. I mean, and some influence can be positive as well. I don't want to be bashing people over the head here. Influence can be really positive as well as really negative, but it is like, what is influencing us and what, and who is influencing us?
1: So someone said that influence is leadership.
0: Mm.
1: And actually I don't agree with that statement. I think we are being influenced by people. We are being led by people who are influencers over our life. I agree with that. But real leadership is influence plus responsibility.
0: Mm.
1: And the danger of these influencers is that they're not actually responsible for your life. They're giving you the content, but where are they when you then become an emotional wreck?
0: Mm.
1: Well, they're doing fine, thank you very much. They're living in their nice place or what have you. Whereas really being led and coming back to God is saying, I have influence over you. I want you to listen to my content because it's good. And I'm prepared to back that up by being a responsible person, a presence, an ever presence in your life. And I think if we can test information like this, is this reliable? Are these responsible people? Do I know anything about their own background? I mean, I think back to the 90s and all the people that I used to listen to, the lyrics, the movies, they're all in rehab. Or they're dead.
0: Yeah.
1: I don't mean that in a callous way. But we were listening to people.
0: Yeah.
1: And Jesus said that by their fruits, you will know them, which is interesting, isn't it?
0: Mm.
1: Like, actually, the people that are really going to be influential in your life, don't open your mind and your heart to them unless you really know them.
0: Yeah, I mean, that sounds such wisdom. That's such wisdom, Rob. It really is.
1: Yeah.
0: The other thing as well, we don't practice silence quite as much, do we? You know, we were talking about this off air beforehand, and we were saying about when I used to stand in a queue years ago, I used to be just stood in the queue, like at Morrison's supermarket, and you would just have a moment just to gather your thoughts and think about, like, just process, I guess, really. But nowadays we don't, do we? And I find myself, like, I pull up in the car, and my husband Carl tells me off this. He's like, the dog's going nuts at the door, what are you doing? I'm like, I'm just answering messages, I'm just checking on this. And I will be honest, sometimes I'm like scrolling and things as well. But we don't ever have that just downtime, that process time, are they? And are we? And I wonder where that lies in it. So do you practice? Are you silent much of the time? Do you manage to make space for silence?
1: I use Do Not Disturb on my phone a lot.
0: Right.
1: So it's a way that turns off all the notifications on my phone. So one of the things I've noticed, actually particularly in Plymouth more than in other places I've lived, is, and perhaps it's because I've been in Plymouth in the last 8 years, and actually the whole country has become more addicted to their phones than ever.
0: Mm.
1: But everyone answers their phone the second it rings. You don't actually need to answer it.
0: No.
1: Or just someone messages you, you don't actually need to message back straight away.
0: Mm-hmm.
1: And the good thing about turning off notifications and the red alerts is that your phone then becomes a tool. Like a lot of things, they can be helpful servants and terrible masters. And I think that describes the phone. Am I in control? Is it my decision when I pick it up? Or is this just like some sort of needy thing that's demanding my attention? Well, no, sorry, I'm going to do it on my terms.
0: Mm.
1: And that requires an element of trust. So I have particular times in the day and in the week where I turn off my phone, and it is an agreement with God, because God actually says to us, so we have to believe him in this. He says Sabbath, rest. So if he tells us to rest, which I know from my mental rest includes turning off my phone, I have to trust God that my children aren't going to go missing during that half hour of my life.
0: Yeah.
1: Because God's not trying to catch me out or play tricks on me.
0: Yeah.
1: I just say to God, look, during these times, on those days, the phone's off. Please, can nothing massive happen during those times? And he's always been faithful in that.
0: Yeah. And we did live without phones before.
1: We had landlines, mate. Remember those?
0: Yeah. I must admit, another thing I've heard of, good practice, is to turn your phone off an hour before you go to bed and not pick it up first thing in the morning. It's quite a challenge, though, isn't it? Not to pick it up first thing in the morning.
1: Again, do not disturb, you can.
0: Yeah. So, but this will make you laugh. Yesterday morning, I thought, right, I'd do an online exercise class. How about 6 in the morning?
1: Come on.
0: So, yeah, I know it hurts me to get out of bed, I will not lie. Anyway, so I was meant to get up at 5 to 6, I eventually get out of bed, and I'm like, I'm not going to look at my phone. Anyway, so I get ready, plug all the laptop in, and I'm sat there Anyway, and then I was like, hang on a minute, nobody else is there. And they texted at 6 o'clock to say, sorry, the class is cancelled because there's an outage. It was either Wi-Fi or power cut, which is fine. So then I'm like, yeah, but it still doesn't make me want to check my phone because, you know.
1: I know somebody who runs a big business and
0: I had an extra half an hour in my day.
1: Well, that, exactly, so it's another win. But this guy I know runs a massive business. He has no notifications on his phone. And he says that in the last 10 years, he's double booked and missed 2 appointments. That's all.
0: Mm.
1: Just by checking his emails when he wanted to, checking his messages when he wanted to. He's missed 2 appointments in 10 years. But think of all the things he's given us. Now, we didn't think we'd do an episode about mobile phones. But actually, how many times do we say to our mates, oh, I really must cut down my phone usage?
0: Yeah.
1: Why don't we just say, let's actually do it rather than talk about it? If we know the damage it causes us and the distress and the doom scrolling, and the addiction and all those things, the sleep.
0: Yes.
1: You know, we talk about hope, depression, mental health. The number of people I check messages at an appropriate time in the morning and I see they messaged me 4 hours ago and I'm thinking that was 3 a.m.
0: Yeah.
1: But I do know that people really struggle with sleep and there could be all sorts of reasons for that. But let's give ourselves every chance.
0: Every opportunity.
1: Every opportunity to sleep. Yeah. Reading a paper book.
0: Yeah.
1: It's just... I fall asleep within 5 minutes of reading a paper book. Get into bed at 9:30. Nothing productive can be done after 10 o'clock anyway.

0: I did hear something. So I was chatting to a friend of mine and she was advising me on some good sleep hygiene, they call it, don't they? And so there's actually like a blue backlight or something on a phone that's designed to stimulate your mind. So if you're looking at your phone in bed, you're stimulating your mind so that when you then try and unwind, it's made in such a way that it kind of sucks you in and you end up watching loads of reels and such like. Yeah. But actually, yeah, we should stay away from our phones for that last part of the day. And like when you get up in the morning, go and stand outside in the cold, fresh air and have a glass of water. That's the best way you can start your day, apparently.
1: Love it. So let's just go back to this idea. I was talking about having a Sabbath, having a rest.
0: Yes.
1: And trusting God that, I believe that, if he said to me, you can rest, then I can. And he's then in charge of what happens in the universe during those times.
0: But also, he didn't make you for the Sabbath. He made the Sabbath for me. You.
1: He wants me to rest. Gift. It's the rhythm. It helps us sustain life. But coming back to this idea of having faith that, belief that, I think in episode 2, when we were talking about mental health and I was sharing a bit about my journey, is I made this throwaway comment that God knows what's coming around the corner. And he knows me because he made me. So even though things come into my life, thinking about anxiety and fear now, fear is a big word, is that we're scared of bad news, scared that anything can happen. But he already knows it's coming. He knows me. He knows what I'm made of and what I'm not. He knows where I'm at in my journey of maturity and strength and resilience. So if he knows I can handle it, he is a better assessor of that situation than me. So I believe that I can get through today. Simply because this is the day he's made. He knows me. He knows what's coming around the corner. So yes, when we talk about faith, it's not just faith in God. Yes, there's a God. That's really what Jesus said when he said, believe in me. He said, believe me. Believe what I'm saying. And when it comes to hope and resilience and becoming the person that you want to become, which is real hope, really. And Richard talked a lot about that. We were talking about the analogy of a spotter in a gym, and you went back and you talked a little bit about, you mentioned James and when you first got the diagnosis and you said, I'm not sure I'm ready to handle this yet. Tell us a bit about that journey and how you've believed God, you've believed that you've been able to do things in his timing.
0: Yeah, I mean, I really believe God gave us an extra 5 years, actually, with James. I really do. So there's a lot, I think generally people can probably relate to things in life where they would say, I couldn't have handled this. I wouldn't have been ready for this a couple of years ago. And we know that God works in us in all circumstances. He brings, you know, he's constantly refining us, constantly growing us, isn't he? And when James was diagnosed in 2016, I can remember pleading with the Lord and saying, and I just had this sense that James, cancer was going to be a big battle for James. And I can remember pleading with the Lord and saying, would you leave? I can't do it. He can't go. Not yet.

0: I at least need another 5 years with him, just at least to get him into his 20s. I'm really pleading with the Lord. I mean, ultimately, I wanted James to live to be an old man. But I was like, Lord, I just can't manage it. But in that 5 years, God prepared us ready in such a way. And it wasn't about him preparing us. It was about us knowing how close he was and how involved he was in that situation. So the growth came in that direction, so that when James did pass away, we were firm and solid and deeply rooted with Jesus. Wow. Which we weren't. We were believers, but we, because we'd been on that journey over the 5 years, he'd really grown something in us, so that we could manage with him, you know. Whereas I think 5 years earlier, we wouldn't have been so able to lean on him, because it does take time to learn to trust God, doesn't it? You know, we're bruised and battered by life, and we can be untrusting of other people, and so that can make us untrusting of God at times. And so I think in that 5 years, I learned to really trust God, so that when James did go, I could fully trust him.
1: So this is a journey from believing in God, believing that there is a God, to believing God, trusting what he's taking him at his word. And this
0: knowing picture. I think the knowing God, knowing God, like intimately.
1: You and Richard both talked about that so clearly, by the way. Knowing.
0: Knowing.
1: And I think I had this image of a spotter in a gym, you know, and sometimes a weight is too much. I remember there's one time I was going to a gym called Muscle Zone in High Wycombe. I was much bigger then than I was
0: great
1: now.
0: Name.
1: It was just, it's where all the bouncers went and everything. It was horrendous place that people used to, mirrors all around, all the guys looking in the mirrors, chucking weights around, starting fights on each other. And I was in a squat machine, and it has like a little lever at the bottom that if the weight's too much, you can hit the pedal and these prongs shoot out, catch the weight, and you can exit the machine safely. Wow. Anyway, it got a bit heavy. I was trying to show off, be stronger than I really was, and I went to hit the pedal for the springs to come out, and I missed it, and I crumpled in this machine. And my mate was the other side of the gym, and I tried to get his attention without getting anyone else's. So I sort of pushed my voice across the gym. His name is Richard as well. I was like, oh, Richard! Hoping he would hear me, and no one else did. And actually, the whole point, God says you can get through today. That's just a fact, whether you feel it or not. My grace is sufficient for today. So he's like that spotter, isn't he? He won't take off all the weight, because he has a goal for your life, like you, to get you stronger, to get you to desire and be satisfied with God above all things, to be strong in him, not on yourself. He has a goal for your life, so why would he take off all the weight? But he knows how much you can take, so you won't crumble. Says, I believe that. He knows me. He knows what's coming. I think that's so good for mental health.

0: there's treasure in the unseen, isn't there? Right. That's kind of what comes to mind, really, that in the natural, where things seem to crumble and fall apart or don't go our way or are painful. We talked about emotions earlier, where they're painful or devastating, and they feel like they're going to destroy you, that even in that, there is this beautiful gem that is being formed, this precious, precious stone in the unseen. And that's what it's all about, isn't it? That's what God's growing in us. That's what he wants to do as in, for us. And yet that's the bit that we can't see.
1: Wow.
0: Yeah,
1: I think I need to think about what that means, to be entrusted with particular situations. Mm. And even on our life in general, there's a reason for it.
0: Mm.
1: You know, we say that a lot. And I think when people lose people, you know, we've got a charity ball this weekend, and there's a sense in which always people want, obviously we want to keep memories alive and all these things, but also people often start causes and charities and various things after the death because they want there, as there actually is, to be these things to be meaningful. I think of, this sounds like a massive distraction, but one of the Batman films.
0: Right.
1: I think it's the Joker films. But basically what happens is you've got all these criminals getting together and they nick all this money from all these banks and they pile it together. And then the Joker comes in and sets fire to all the money. And that scares even the criminals. Because even in their warped thinking, they're like, well, there's a reason for this. We're going to get rich.
0: Mm.
1: But when he just even then destroys the money, that's real evil.
0: Mm.
1: Evil is just chaos where there's no reason and no purpose. And that is even more scary than even the bad situations themselves. That there would be bad situations and not even a purpose to it, just for the sheer hell of it.
0: Yeah. I mean, as you were starting to talk then, I was thinking about that verse, if not a seed fall to the ground, then there can't be a harvest. And I was thinking even the seed fall into the ground might be the circumstance that's really difficult, the struggle that somebody's going through, but actually the fruit and the harvest that comes from that, God will always use everything for his good. So he doesn't want bad things for us. He loves us too much for that, but he will permit them so that he can do things for us and with us that he could only be grown in that way. And then that's when you're saying about like the charity functions or the good events or the positivity, whatever it is that comes out of it, that growth is the harvest, isn't it?
1: Wow. So do not fear.
0: Do not fear.
1: So do not fear.
0: He wins.
1: Yeah, good wins.
0: He wins.
1: Evil doesn't win. This isn't about chaos. This isn't that we're losing control. I think there's so much fear around because people watch the news and it all seems so meaningless.
0: Yeah.
1: But God's on his throne.
0: Yeah.
1: But going back to the seed, I think that's interesting. We've just made a load of raised beds in our garden, so I'm getting prepared for seeds. But seeds have to die in the ground. I think that's what the Bible bit says, doesn't it? Unless a seed falls to the ground and dies, it can only remain one seed. But if it dies in the soil, then actually it becomes this amazing plant. But actually, there's so many lessons to be learned from nature. And I think perhaps to wrap this episode up, and we've talked a lot, particularly at the beginning, about very practical things, phones, minding what you watch, resting, sabbathing, sleeping. Richard and you talked a lot about journaling in previous episodes. It keeps coming up and I need to get the message.
0: Are you feeling a bit convicted?
1: I am. Nature.
0: Mm.
1: So many of Jesus' stories come from nature.
0: Mm.
1: The parables, but even his stories about being on the sea.
0: Tossed around in the waves.
1: Tossed around in the waves. But actually, we do need nature. We're so blessed to live in Plymouth, aren't we? By the sea, by the moors. Is that part of your well-being repertoire?
0: Yeah, absolutely. That and walking. I just love walking, being around in here. Yeah. And this weekend, actually, I went sea dipping again.
1: I love how you call it dipping. You're actually getting in the water.
0: I am. Fair I mean, play. I sent a picture to Carl and he was like, so it was me and some other ladies they went swimming, I dipped. And I went in, it was at North Devon actually, so went right in under, etc. And Carl went, why have you got a woolly hat on? I was like, it's to keep warm. So I was just in my swimming costume and a woolly hat. But anyway, but no, so that for me, the nature of that, there is something about being like in that cold water, being on the beach, the vastness, the openness, the sea is a big steadier for me. But even, I love flowers as well. So we've got roses in our garden. Okay. Oh, beautiful roses. And I think one of them was given to us initially after James died, and it looked like it was a stick in a sandwich bag. Do you know what I mean? Because it was November time, I think. So we planted it and didn't think a lot of it. We're like thankful to the person, but didn't think a lot of it. Put it in the garden. But the next year, the blooms were beautiful. So after that, we've now got lots of roses because we've gone out and like bought a load. But the detail of the roses, it just captivates me.
1: They didn't have to be that detailed. God could have made them plain and we'd still be happy with them. Yeah. It's just so extravagant.
0: But when I look at the buds at every stage, they look amazing. So just looking at that, and even like autumn now, isn't it? The colours of the leaves.
1: Yeah.
0: Oh, it's just beautiful, isn't it? The goldens and the browns and the orange and, it's amazing.
1: Get out. I mean, that's got to be so good for our mental health, hasn't it?

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3: When Richard passed away, and Jess knew that we were close, Jess bought me some flowers.
4: Oh.
3: And
4: Jess, your wife?
3: My wife.
4: Yeah.
3: Put it in a vase in the kitchen. I think they weren't particularly posh flowers. They weren't M&S or Waitrose or something.
4: From somebody's front garden.
3: No, they were, I don't know, maybe a three-day shelf life on them.
4: Yeah.
3: They lasted 3 weeks until the day of his funeral.
4: Amazing.
3: So I took that as a little gift from God. And I took a photo of them. I thought, is this a bit cheesy? I took a photo and I sent them to Kit, one of Richard's sons, who was actually the one who encouraged us mm-hmm. the most. Because when we recorded Richard's episode, we thought it's good to honour the family and just say, are you sure this isn't too soon for us to publish it? And Kit emailed back and he said, no, please publish it. Send me the link. And if it helps to tell people these are now passed away since, if that helps spread the word, then it will better. I thought, thank you, Kit. That's really gracious. Fine young man. But I sent him a picture of these flowers. With what I said, like, I hope this doesn't come across as cheesy, but I really feel that, A, these flowers, they've lasted a notable 3 days, 3 weeks. I said, this is just a reminder, you know, that God's in this. God's in this day for you, that Richard doesn't perish, and what he's left here on earth is longer lasting than you can imagine. And what a legacy Richard has left behind. Talk about a seed of grain falling to the ground and dying. Yeah. He's left a legacy on earth. But again, another little beautiful gift. He texts back straight away. They were his favourite flowers.
4: Wow.
3: No way just could have known.
4: Yeah.
3: So that I think good. Nature... Put yourself in a position to have the best chance when it comes to your mental health, when it comes to receiving and being grateful and cultivating positivity. And I think that's why Jesus spent so much time outdoors. Not because there was anything decent on TV in his time, but he said, take a walk in the garden, actually. Yeah. He said, notice the flowers, notice the sparrows. They're okay.
4: Yeah.
3: And how much more precious are you?
4: I've been challenged just recently about what does bring me rest. And I think previously I've always been a bit of a box set lounge lizard, kind of like, oh, that's my, I'm having a rest a few hours down. But actually I realise that doesn't bring me rest. It might bring me physical rest.
3: Right.
4: But I don't get emotional or psychological rest from that. And I've started to discover a little bit along the Sabbath line, actually thinking around the Sabbath, the day of rest, or a bit of a time of rest. It doesn't have to be a day, but it's just a time carved out where I say, this is my time of rest. That actually it's different. It's other things. It's what fills us up in that time. So I've been meeting with a friend, a very good friend of mine. So I meet with her for a cup of coffee and a chat, or I'll go for a walk, or I will... potter in the garden, or just be around.
3: Fill your tank.
4: Yeah.
3: And what are your tank fillers?
4: Yeah, exactly. Dip in the sea, walk with the dog, those kind of things. Read a book. You know, it doesn't have to be about not doing anything. But what is it that actually brings me rest? Rest isn't a passive activity. Rest can be an activity. It can be something where you're doing, but does it bring, is it edifying? Is it good to you, for you? Does it recharge you? And that's what I've been considering.
3: And get them in the diary, because it's so easy for those things to get pushed out by the busyness of life.
4: Carve them into your day.
3: When God said, believe me in this, coming back to this idea of believe God, if he says it, it's good for you. He doesn't just give arbitrary commands to kill our joy. It's good for you. And I remember the analogy, a member of the jar that's full of sand, and then you try and get the stones in, but you can't, and they're falling out. But actually, if you put the stones in first, and then pour the sand in after, they fit in around it, and you can fit much more in the jar. And thinking, okay, I've got a week, I've got a month, me and Jess sit down on a Monday first thing and say, so what have you got on this week? When are you going to do your exercise, Bob? Because you know that's good for my mental health. If I'm not boxing or football, I spin off at some point in the week. You know, what does Jess need? When are you going to do that with your friends? I mean, you've got to be intentional about this stuff. It doesn't just happen.
4: No, absolutely. Absolutely. It has to be carved into your day or your week or whatever time frame that you're looking at. But we need to invest in ourselves. I mean, I remember that in previous sermons, I've heard this preached about the bucket with the hole in the bottom, that we have to keep filling it up from the top. But if we stop filling it up from the top, eventually it's all going to drain out the bottom and we're going to have nothing left. And then we're going to be in trouble. So we need to keep pouring in on the top end.
3: And just to finish then, what leaks our bucket is A, living in a broken world. Mm-hmm. We've talked about that. Just the fact that we are a soul, but we're wrapped in, as Richard says, fragile tissue, which has a certain amount of energy. We're wrapped in emotions and things. Yeah. We've talked about guarding our minds and our hearts and the TV and things. But I think nothing drains me more like than bitterness.
4: Mm, unforgiveness. Bitterness and unforgiveness.
3: And I think we need to, I think to bring this into land today, I think we need to just mention that.
4: Mm.
3: You know, bitterness is such a drain. Jesus talked about forgiving one another. He even talked about the torment that is there for people who don't.
4: Mm.
3: I mean, people are tormented out there, and I don't want to lay any more blame at people's doors than they're probably already accusing themselves of. But unforgiveness, bitterness, keeping short accounts. Was that your expression?
4: Yeah.
3: What do you mean by that?
4: Keeping short accounts. So if you feel that you've said the wrong thing, or you're in a bit of a friction kind of situation with somebody, or something's not right, keeping short account, actually talking about that. And it might be that actually that person doesn't want to talk, or that person's not going to forgive you, or they're not going to let that go. But we can do the bit that we can do. So that's almost like, I've heard the phrase of keeping our side of the road clean.
3: Live at peace. As far as it goes with you, the Bible says, live at peace with others.
4: Absolutely. Absolutely. But also not just keeping short account with other people, but I think keeping short account with God. I think, you know, sometimes when we behave in a certain way, we can allow that to become between us and God. We feel so shameful that we can't, or so embarrassed by our behaviour, that we take our eyes from him because we're so disgusted with ourselves, or we're so upset with ourselves. But actually, if we keep short account, I mean, he's full of grace. Jesus has paid the price. He wants relationship with us. He's waiting there with open arms. But it's us that averts our eyes because of whatever behaviour we've done, whatever we've said, however we've acted. So I think
3: there's something superstitious and religious in a lot of us that think, if I've done something bad, I'll wait till I've done a couple of good things and then I'll go back to God again. It's just not how it works. Should we leave it there?
4: Let's leave it there. Thanks for joining us for this episode of Hope and the City. We hope you found it useful, and we're really glad that you've joined us. It would be great if you have any comments, any feedback, questions, or anything that you'd like us to look into in the future, if you'd get in touch on
3: hope@crplymouth.co.uk. So I've given the email, and on the socials as well, @hopeandthecitypodcast. Thank you again for listening.

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3: Counter at 9. Bosses at the hospital where killer nurse Lucy Letby murdered 7 babies have been criticised for foolhardy behaviour that an inquiry's concluded left newborns unprotected. Lady Justice Thirlwall suggested 3 lives could have been saved if safeguarding practices at the Countess of Chester were followed. Lawyer Carla Dupre says the family she represents need time to review the report.
4: What matters now is that the findings are properly understood, that the recommendations receive the attention they deserve, and that they lead to meaningful and lasting change.
3: Police in Suffolk are searching for a missing 3-year-old boy. Noah was last seen at a playground in Brantham this afternoon when he became separated from a relative. Reform's leader in Wales has quit after being arrested at the weekend. Dan Thomas says he's standing down for personal reasons and insists he's done nothing wrong. An inquest jury has concluded a Stormont department which oversees an underground tunnel system may bear some responsibility for a 14-year-old boy's death. Noah Donoghue's body was discovered in a storm drain in North Belfast 6 days after he disappeared in June 2020. Solicitor Niall Murphy has spoken on behalf of Noah's mum Fiona.
5: It should be a basic minimum that the Department for Infrastructure prevent access by children to deadly culverts in residential areas. It should be a basic minimum that when a child of our society goes missing, the PSNI do all in their power to find out what happened to him.
3: Infrastructure Minister Liz Kinnon says there are lessons to be learned. Former England footballer Raheem Sterling has pleaded guilty to dangerous driving after crashing his Lamborghini on the M3 motorway in May. The 31-year-old also admitted possessing nitrous oxide. Arsenal are leading Ipswich 2-0 in the EFL Cup. It's half-time at Anfield where Liverpool are 1-up against Tottenham and Falkirk are holding Hearts at 1-1 in the Scottish Premiership. That's the latest. I'm Ruth McKee.
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7: All throughout the Gospels, we find Jesus healing people. When the sick were brought to him, it says he laid his hands on them and healed every single one of them. Even today, no one is beyond the realm of being touched and miraculously healed by Jesus. If he's done it for me, he'll do it for you. The greatest healing occurs in the miracle of salvation. When one sinner repents and goes from being a child of the devil to being a child of the

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7: From the Sky News Centre at 10, a report suggested three babies murdered by Lucy Letby could have been saved if staff at the Countess of Chester Hospital followed safeguarding procedures. Lady Justice Thirlwall's inquiry hit out at dysfunctional management and parents being left in the dark about investigations into the nurse who killed seven patients. Tamlyn Bolton represents some of the victims' families.
8: To the extent that the executives thought about the parents at all, they considered it better to say nothing in the belief a police investigation would lead nowhere.
7: A large search is underway in Suffolk for a three-year-old boy who went missing in the village of Brantham this afternoon. Police have asked villagers to search their sheds, gardens and outbuildings for Noah. Reform UK is searching for a new leader in Wales after Dan Thomas resigned following his arrest at the weekend. He denies wrongdoing after being questioned on suspicion of assault and controlling or coercive behaviour. The mum of a 14-year-old boy who was found dead in a Belfast storm drain 6 years ago says her son was failed by a storming department and the police. An inquest jury's concluded the ministry, which oversees an underground tunnel system where he was found, may bear some responsibility for Noah Donoghue's death in 2020. Infrastructure Minister Liz Cummins says she accepts the findings.
9: I want to put out there that I unreservedly accept the findings of the inquest. And I suppose as Minister, I will ensure that my department learns from the lessons that have been identified and will take that forward in everything that we do.
7: In sport, Arsenal maintain their winning start to the season as a youthful lineup beat Ipswich 4-2 in the League Cup. Liverpool qualified by beating Tottenham 3-1, helped by a late goal from Dominic Szoboszlai. Premier League sides Fulham and Brentford have gone through, and Falkirk beat Hearts 2-1 as the losers missed the chance to go second in the Scottish Premiership. That's the latest. I'm Ruth McKee.
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Too Grammy for the church, but too churchy for the gram scene. Still I paved the way. Until my brothers on the curb, they're gonna tell you it's a pipe dream. Don't let them get inside your brain.

Come to your show and I shut it down like it is still 2020. If I don't make it, I meet you in socials. We can connect in the comments. If algorithm do not make that happen, DM me, I'll be there, I promise. Just come correct, I'm here for the fellowship. You coming crazy, I'm blocking. 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

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In this life, what you invest is what you get out of it.

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when I go. 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Yeah, yeah. 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That makes it worth it.

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Up next, we got that new type razzle with J-Way. 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
0: 96.3 FM.
2: From the Sky News Centre at 11, cameras are going to be installed in cots in England's neonatal units after an inquiry into Lucy Letby's murders. It found three babies killed by the former nurse at the Countess of Chester Hospital could have survived if police were called sooner. Dysfunctional management was also criticised. Dr. Susan Gilby joined the hospital as an executive 3 weeks after Letby's arrest.
3: In particular, a disrespect and dislike from some of the senior executive team of doctors voicing their concerns and speaking up for their patients. I found that extremely concerning and odd.
2: A search is underway in Suffolk for a three-year-old boy who went missing in the village of Brantham this afternoon. Police have asked locals for their help in the search for Noah. An inquest jury has concluded a Stormont department which oversees an underground tunnel system may bear some responsibility for a 14-year-old boy's death. Noah Donoghue's body was discovered in a storm drain in North Belfast in June 2020. Reform UK is searching for a new leader in Wales after Dan Thomas resigned following his arrest at the weekend. He denies wrongdoing after being questioned on suspicion of assault and controlling or coercive behaviour. Arsenal maintain their winning start to the season as a youthful lineup beat Ipswich 4-2 in the EFL Cup. Liverpool qualified by beating Tottenham 3-1, helped by a late goal from Dominic Szoboszlai. Manager Andoni Areola said the young players impressed.
4: After the other day, I think it was clear that we needed energy, we needed fresh legs, we needed people that players that can give us this intensity. I think the games, no, that we've shown this level, no, of aggressiveness, of willingness to recover the ball high, of, I think we looked better.
2: Premier League teams Fulham and Brentford also went through. And three support acts have quit Ed Sheeran's tour after rapper Macklemore was dropped over his pro-Palestinian comments. Aaron Rowe, Phineas and Lucas Graham all posted that they're withdrawing in solidarity with the rapper. That's the latest. I'm Stevie Shillinglaw.
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2: This is the back room. I share the room with you. Found comfort in this blackness. 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

0: named Hunter. Shout out to England with a Pestacola. I'm still dropping hits, nothing changed, but the weather still run with the rock and still rocking with hope. J, that is, don't get it twisted. Still don't fool with Judas. Is. Keep your kiss, no, I don't want it. So blessed that I keep a box of Kleenex. Get it? Bless? Kleenex? When I drop a new album, CD players on lock. You don't even much want to push EJ. You did?
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1: Z. Hold on, let me hold my Bible. 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Let's go. I was not a headliner, had to play my part. 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
0: Like it was Tatooine. Feel like Anakin, I got my light on me. Gotta lose some fake friends if you won't find the right homie. Gotta lose some fake girls if you won't find a wife, homie. Feel like Santa Claus, I got my list, I'm checking twice on me. And I already know the work is done. I just checked the score and we already won. I got an album by that name, so please go check it out. They say Z is on the floor, boy, who let him out? Undrafted, turn me to a champ. Yeah, I'm Ben Wallace, these rappers let the devil talk to him. They was Green Goblin, but I use the web to spread the word. I'm working harder, Green Goblin gotta die, boy. I'm Zeta Parker, and I don't need no Mary Jane. I'm high on the spirit, I got anointed in my voice. When I talk, you hear it. I got a fire in my soul, evil can't get near it. And I would rather ride a bike than take a flight on spirit. Globetrotter hit the stage and they rap my lyrics. Got complaints from two states down, they said they could hear it. Yo, cause we turning up, my generation follow Jesus. Put it on some merch or something. Imitate the Most High, yeah, and everything you do. Cause you are his children, live a life just like he wants you to. Follow the example of the Christ, cause he loved us first. Offered himself up as sacrifice, that's how much you're worth. You must be born again, rebirth, but I ain't talking cod, it ain't no dropping in. Read that Jesus multiplied the food when people flocked to him, so I'm gonna multiply these songs until we go and drop again.
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And when she graduates, State College we call. 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She was raised in the church, her first thought was stay pure. She was so insecure. She had no idea what this world had in store for her. Drinking, drugs, and sex. 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

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Numb to all reality, so he'll never grow. 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

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So he'd lean onto somebody who would not condemn.

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2: From the Sky News Centre at midnight. It's understood Andy Barnum will meet Donald Trump in New York next week. The Times are reporting the Prime Minister and the US President will come face-to-face on Tuesday at the United Nations General Assembly meeting. A report's found some of the babies killed by nurse Lucy Letby could have been saved. Lady Justice Thirlwall's review criticised a complete failure to protect newborns at the Countess of Chester Hospital. Letby murdered seven babies and tried to kill another seven between 2015 and 2016. Health Secretary Yvette Cooper has issued this apology.
3: I am profoundly sorry for the failures set out so clearly in this report. For the harm, distress and unthinkable loss for their families, and for the failures to keep their babies safe.
2: A Coast Guard helicopter has been drafted in to help with the search for a missing three-year-old boy in Suffolk. Noah was last seen at a playground in Brantham yesterday afternoon when he became separated from a relative. The leader of Reform in Wales has quit after being arrested on suspicion of assault and controlling behaviour. Dan Thomas, who's been released on bail, insists he's done nothing wrong. Now to sport, and 16-year-old Max Diamond scored two excellent goals as Arsenal eased to an EFL Cup victory at Ipswich Town. They won 4-2 as the champions kept up their 100% winning record so far this season. Manager Mikel Arteta was full of praise for the teenager.
4: Yeah, he was brilliant. I thought so many individual actions that he made again to make a difference and to impact the game were outstanding, and we know the talent, we need to look after him.
2: Liverpool, meanwhile, qualified by beating Tottenham 3-1, helped by a fantastic late goal from Dominic Szoboszlai. Premier League teams Fulham and Brentford also went through, beating West Ham and Reading, respectively. And three support hacks have now quit Ed Sheeran's tour after rapper Macklemore was dropped over his pro-Palestinian comments. Aaron Rowe, Phineas and Lucas Graham all say they're withdrawing in solidarity with the rapper. That's the latest. I'm Stevie Shillinglaw.
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0: was at university, I did the usual things that students do, and most nights I went out for a drink. But on this particular evening, I noticed with my friends a poster advertising a Christian evangelist, and we just thought, well, let's go along there for a laugh, just see what it's all about before we go onto the pub. But this man, when he spoke, he just talked about how real God was in his life. And by the time he'd finished, I just had this new sort of sense that God was real to this man and he wasn't to me. So, as a lot of evangelists do, he said at the end, if you want to pray and ask Jesus Christ to change your life, he'll do that. And I just thought, if this is true, then I want this. I just felt, I can't describe it, I just felt this amazing feeling that God touched me and that he did come into my heart. And I knew he was there and I knew he cared for me. And he's a lot more willing to come into our lives and to help us than we are to ask him. But if we sincerely ask him, then he comes. And it was as simple as that for me.
1: Listen and believe.
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2: From the Sky News Centre at 1. Cameras are going to be installed in cots in England's neonatal units after an inquiry into Lucy Letby's murders. It found three babies killed by the former nurse at the Countess of Chester Hospital could have survived if the police were called sooner. Dysfunctional management was also criticised. Dr. Susan Gilby says she witnessed that when she joined the hospital as an executive 3 weeks after Letby's arrest.
3: In particular, a disrespect and dislike from some of the senior executive team of doctors voicing their concerns and speaking up for their patients. I found that extremely concerning and odd.
2: It's understood Andy Burnham will meet Donald Trump in New York next week. The Times are reporting the Prime Minister and the US President will come face to face on Tuesday at the United Nations General Assembly meeting. A large search is underway in Suffolk for a three-year-old boy who went missing in the village of Brantham yesterday afternoon. Police have asked villagers for their help in looking for Noah. An inquest jury has found an underground water tunnel where a schoolboy's body was found in North Belfast in June 2020 was poorly maintained. They ruled police failings didn't contribute to Noah Donoghue's death. Tottenham failed to win again as they crashed out of the EFL Cup 3-1 to Liverpool. Struggling Spurs got back to 2-1 but were undone by a Dominic Szoboszlai strike. Tottenham boss Roberto De Zerbi says he saw signs of improvement.
4: I don't know if we are able to make this click Saturday, playing like this and believe in ourselves, believe in our style of play. We win many games, we score many goals because the qualities of my players is very high.
2: Arsenal, meanwhile, beat Ipswich 4-2 and Fulham, Brentford and Peterborough all qualified for round four. And three support acts have now quit Ed Sheeran's American tour after rapper Macklemore was dropped over his pro-Palestinian comments. Folk backing band Boega have also withdrawn. That's the latest. I'm Stevie Shillinglaw.
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5: 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Gideon's
6: 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The Lord showed me a picture of Europe. It's standing like a map.